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0: Yo, Nashville, we need to talk about your mural obsession. Everywhere you go, there's a mural. And everywhere there's a mural, there's somebody standing in front of it, taking a picture and another one. Okay, we get it. You were at the mural. What if, instead of just standing in front of the next great Nashville mural, you created it? 1029 The Buzz presents Paint the Buzz. We want you to create the next great piece of Buzz artwork that will be painted huge on the outside wall of Basement East. Whatever you come up with, just make sure it includes the Buzz logo big and bright. Your artwork could become one of those Nashville murals everybody wants a picture in front of. Except this time, you made the damn thing. 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

Some people paint. Others yell at referees on TV while sitting on the couch in gym shorts. We just do this. 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
0: 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The Buzz is back.

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0: I dated a carny kid for a little while. He was crazy.
1: What?
0: And he worked for the carnival.
1: It's a wild life.
0: It is a wild life. I was like, you're like a gypsy or something.
1: Yeah. Mountain Dew's a food group.
0: Yeah.
1: I mean, it's amazing.
0: Oh, funnel yeah. cake is your pancake every morning. That's right? Incredible.
1: There was a...
0: He ain't afraid of a fryer.
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0: Yeah, exactly.
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1: How's it going, guys?
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1: Oh. 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

0: 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I'm Big Sexy on 102.9 The Buzz. And I'm here with Moody Molavi. Did I say the last name right?
1: You didn't, but that's totally...
0: How you say it, man?
1: You have to say it like with anger. Like, Molavi.
0: Is that Russian?
1: It's I'm from back east.
0: Who?
1: I'm from back east.
0: Okay. I see we got something in common here. We're both Capricorns.
1: Okay.
0: That means we're both rich. Capricorns get all the money. You know who a Capricorn? Benjamin Franklin.
1: Oh.
0: On a $100 bill, he's one of us.
1: Got his own money.
0: Yeah. It says you're married to Kelly.
1: I am.
0: Man, okay. I like this. It's going somewhere. And you got two motorcycles.
1: We have three.
0: Three.
1: Yeah.
0: So you're a big guy on a motorcycle.
1: I am.
0: Yeah, I like you. I ride too now.
1: Okay, cool.
0: We some big boys on them bikes now. All right. I see you headlined at VFW. Did jokes at Zany's, headline at Lattes and Laughs. Is that right?
1: I think so, yeah.
0: And performed at the Block in Fort Walton Beach. I think the Block is pretty nice, ain't it?
1: It's this massive compound kind of place, but it's a lot of fun. That was a Comedy Zone.
0: Is that like where the soldiers are at and stuff?
1: Mm-hmm. Yeah.
0: Oh, so you perform in front of the soldiers.
1: Yeah. I love doing that.
0: Was it easy? Was it hard? How they take it?
1: They were good. People never know what to expect when I get on stage.
0: I seen some of your work, man. You're pretty good, Moody.
1: Well, thank you.
0: In comedy, Moody, what do you think is the best? Money, being talented, or is it your network?
1: Oh, out of those three, I'd say the talent has to lead. Network is second. But for me to add something to it is connecting with people.
0: Connecting with people. Yeah. I think network is the best. And I keep telling people this. It's a lot of people that are good, that's famous, that's killing it. But it's just the same amount of people that are terrible. They get all the work, man. I'm like, how do these people get?
1: Because they hustle.
0: Man, it's the hustle, and you hustle in your network, because it's definitely not the jokes.
1: You hustle.
0: All right, Moody, what's a subject that you think you'd never touch when you up there on the stage?
1: Sex.
0: Man, why you stay away from that?
1: Because
0: I would have thought you said politics.
1: No, definitely sex. I keep my shows clean because I'm over 400 pounds. And here's the thing. Anytime you
0: over 400, Moody.
1: I am. That's 437 today. That's 450 9 weeks ago. So we're working on it.
0: You more than me?
1: I don't know what you weigh.
0: 403?
1: Then yes, I'm definitely more than
0: you. I got to eat more, man.
1: I'm like you.
0: We're some big boys.
1: And a dog.
0: Yeah. I don't know what I'm doing wrong, man. I'm trying to get to five.
1: So the thing I have is every time you'd see a comedian talk about anything, any kind of storytelling, you imagine it. And so you look at Eddie Murphy, absolutely hilarious. But when he's talking about sex, especially with Mr. T, you imagine it. And so since I'm a massive fella, my public service to people that come see me is for them not to imagine me having sex. And that's why talk about it.
0: Yeah, buddy. I understand that. But you got to understand, my comedian name is Big Sexy, so I do my show with my shirt off. I got a suit on with no shirt, so I like to think they're imagining it.
1: You know, that's cool. I mean, that's something you enjoy.
0: I think somebody else
1: got rid of all my mirrors. On.
0: Who was that guy they said to do it to? That bald guy that's always at the roast?
1: Bert Kreischer.
0: It's somebody they said that he's like, he has his shirt off when he does it too, and he's a big fat guy like you.
1: Yeah.
0: I was like, it's more than one of us?
1: Yeah.
0: All right. Are you making the big bucks? You getting paid? Are you doing any
1: I'm paid doing gigs? Well.
0: I hear.
1: I started doing, I created a company called Moodyvation in 21.
0: I like the name Moodyvation.
1: It is. So I do a lot of corporate work, travel to do the conferences and do my stuff and pop out and head back to Nashville.
0: Okay, Moody, We're going to be right back with you on 102.9 The Buzz. And when we come back, we want to know a few things. What's the biggest room you've done? We're going to find out.
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Yo, Nashville, we need to talk about your mural obsession. Everywhere you go, there's a mural. And everywhere there's a mural, there's somebody standing in front of it, taking a picture and another one. Okay, we get it. You were at the mural. What if, instead of just standing in front of the next great Nashville mural, you created it? 1029 The Buzz presents Paint the Buzz. We want you to create the next great piece of Buzz artwork that will be painted huge on the outside wall of Basement East. Whatever you come up with, just make sure it includes the Buzz logo big and bright. Your artwork could become one of those Nashville murals everybody wants a picture in front of. Except this time, you made the damn thing. Also, your winning design will be featured on exclusive limited Buzz t-shirts. So, forget the selfie, be the mural.

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0: 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We're back to the Buzz.

0: All right, we're back with the Black and White Cookie Comedy Show on 102.9 The Buzz, and I'm here with Moody, and we're chopping it up. You doing all right over there, Moody?
1: Doing great.
0: I'm feeling hungry.
1: I'm enjoying your shirt.
0: I don't know about you. I'm hungry. My shirt got liquor on it. You see that?
1: I do.
0: You a big drinker?
1: I'm not. No.
0: Well, I used to be. Yeah, I used to be too, man. Once you hit over 400, you got to stop drinking, man.
1: Yeah, I'm definitely full.
0: They're gonna be like, you're going to die tomorrow if you don't stop.
1: When I first got into comedy, I drank a lot just to get on
0: stage. I was just about to ask you that. Do you drink or smoke or do anything before you get on stage anymore, or you just go up there now?
1: I do. Well, no, I got a ritual. One of them is the Wonder Woman pose.
0: Yeah. The Wonder Woman pose.
1: So you remember Wonder Woman, where she'd stand with her feet apart and her fists on her waist and her elbows out?
0: Yeah.
1: So she's opening up the front of her body. And what that does mentally is it opens you up to your crowd. And I do it while, you know, the other comic is on stage and I'm behind them, but it's mentally preparing me to do that. Because when I sit with my arms crossed, I'm mentally closed off and I'm not ready to perform. So when I open up, like I'm sitting in front of you, I'm opening up so that I can interact. But it helps a lot.
0: Okay. The Wonder Woman pose. I've never heard that.
1: Wonder Woman pose.
0: That's new to me. Wow. All right. You don't fly away or nothing with that?
1: No.
0: You stay grounded.
1: No. I tried skydiving and they wouldn't even put me on the plane. I said no.
0: What's a celebrity or athlete you think would be funny as a comedian?
1: Peyton Manning, I think would be hilarious.
0: Peyton, you think Peyton's funny?
1: Yeah, I do. I think he's got a dry humor. I'm moist myself, but he's definitely got a dry humor.
0: Moody, you said moist.
1: Yeah.
0: Right.
1: I'm not dry.
0: Hey, all right. You know who I think would be funny? John Cena.
1: Yeah, he would be great.
0: If he's not funny, I'm surprised.
1: I didn't know he existed. I thought he was like a ghost or something.
0: Yeah. He seems hilarious to me. Like on off the everything, man. I think he got it, and he's cut up. So the ladies will love him. And then somebody got mad at him in the crowd. He can handle business.
1: So he's already got the Matt Rife thing going.
0: Yeah,
1: for him.
0: And that's what I was just about to ask you, Moody. Have you ever been heckled? How do you handle hecklers?
1: When I first started, I was a MC for the Comedy Cash in Chattanooga. He called me the house MC, which basically means I did every show. And I would have these hecklers, you know, because I'm Iranian. I would say, you know, hey, Al-Qaeda, you terrorist or whatever. And it would always interrupt the flow. So then I went back to something I learned from a movie called 8 Mile. And at the end of the movie, he's having this rap battle, but he takes away all of their ammunition against him because he talks about the stuff that happened to him. And so what I did, I started doing that up front. So I say, you know, I'm an Iranian Southern Baptist and I go through all this stuff and, you know, people think that's the, you know, are you the biggest Iranian that's out there? And I go through all this business set and I'm taking away all their ammunition so they can't heckle me. But it's worked quite well in that regard. I still get it from time to time, but not nearly as much.
0: So you handle business when they joke on you?
1: So my thing is I preemptively put stuff out there that's funnier than what they could come up with, so they're not going to do it.
0: The B-Rabbit approach.
1: Yeah.
0: Yeah.
1: So then, and then on top of that, I do a machine gun fire type of comedy so that they don't have the time to think to do it. And once I get them to the point where they're trusting me, I'm going to make them laugh. They tend to stay away from it.
0: Do you ever joke on people in the audience, or you just like?
1: I try not to. I write a lot, and I might recycle jokes, but it's always because I want to bring in a new tag, or I want to bring in a new way to end it, or something else that I think will be like to freshen it up. And to do all that, I can't interact with the crowd as much, but if they interact with me, then I'll pause and go into it. But that's why I have to memorize where I was in my house in my brain. So when I go through my comedy, the first bed is the foyer of my house. So everything in my foyer of my house reminds me of a story. And then the office is the next room in my house. And mentally, I'm picturing each picture, each the desk, the chair, they all remind me of different stories. So that if I get off track, well, like, oh, I was at the chair last, I can come back to the chair. But I do screw up a lot and I go into this ADHD thing. But I try not to interact with the crowd as much because, like the crowd work stuff, because I really want to do the stuff that I wrote and
0: created. Yeah, I understand that. You took the time to write it. I want to do it.
1: Yep.
0: All right, Moody, we're going to take a quick one and we're going to come back on 102.9 The Buzz and find out, would you take a Netflix special?
2: The Buzz.

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1: We are Nashville.

0: Troop 9 the bus, and I'm with my guy Moody. Doing all right over there?
1: Doing great.
0: And I'm breathing hard just like you, man.
1: Yeah, sorry about that.
0: Man, I can't help it,
1: sleep
0: man.
1: Sleeping inside me trying to get out.
0: We're in the 400 club, so, you know.
1: It's got a good, I like the foundation of this building.
0: Yeah, yeah. For both of us right here, this is close. We're touching almost like 1,000 pounds in this room right now.
1: Oh, man, with the equipment, everything else?
0: Probably more.
1: And your coffee?
0: I didn't think of that. I didn't think of that. Yeah, we're well over 1,000 in here tonight.
1: Good job. This for you.
0: Moody, would you tell you? I'm going to raise it up for you because you look like you got a lot of money also, man. I can't believe that you're not rich. So, Moody, would you take $500,000 or Netflix special?
1: Oh, the Netflix special.
0: You think you wouldn't take a half mil cash?
1: No.
0: Non-taxable?
1: No.
0: Free and clear?
1: No.
0: You going with the Netflix special?
1: Netflix special.
0: That's my guy, man. I definitely take it. You could do so much more with a Netflix special, Moody. I know it, man. Some people, they like, just give me the money. Give me the money. No. I want the Netflix special too, Moody.
1: So the reason I don't want the money is because my wife would spend it all on Poshmark.
0: That's the only reason.
1: I'd much rather connect with people, and Netflix is a massive platform, and I would connect with
0: everybody
1: in the world. Yeah. And that's what I would rather do.
0: Moody, who you think is the greatest comedian of all time?
1: Oh, man.
0: And who's the greatest comedian in Nashville?
1: Well, Nashville, you would have to say Nate Bargatze.
0: You think Nate's the best?
1: Oh, he's definitely the most profitable.
0: Yeah. Didn't he buy like a theme park or something?
1: I think they put it up here. One. I think he's building one called Nate Land.
0: Nate Land. Maybe trying to be like Dolly Parton.
1: Could be. I don't know.
0: Yeah.
1: But John Chris is probably one of my favorites because of how well he creates his comedy. It's extremely genuine and it feels like it's happening in the moment, but that's the talent that he has and it's extremely engaging. So from a Nashville perspective, I would go with John Crist. Of all time, oh man, for me personally has to be God because my mom married my father-in-law and that's hilarious. So from a person standpoint, alive. I love
0: Dave Chappelle. Can you say that again? Your mom.
1: Oh yeah, I skipped over that. Didn't I?
0: Your mom married your father-in-law.
1: Yes. So my wife's father. So in August, my wife and I.
0: Man, you're black, man.
1: My wife and I will be celebrating 28 years, as you know, being married, but we'll also be siblings for 24.
0: Get out of here.
1: Well, yeah, that's the life.
0: That is wild. Okay, what you was about to say about Dave Chappelle?
1: I love him. That dude is genuine. And he crafts his comedy with layers. Like, you could go back and watch it over and over again, and you go, oh, he was leading up to that. Oh, he was building that, you know, the callback. And I love doing callbacks.
0: Do you think he's the best right now?
1: For me, he is, yeah.
0: Nobody even close.
1: It's hard for me to... Yeah, no, not from that perspective.
0: Who do you think number two is?
1: The guy opening for Dave Chappelle.
0: whoever you ring with him. He's Jordan, Shaq and Kobe, whoever else is throwing him the ball. All right, I feel that one, Moody. Who's your biggest supporter?
1: My wife. Definitely my wife. And sister.
0: So your wife and sister, they at all your shows, everything?
1: It's the same person.
0: Oh, I forgot. Yo.
1: Moody, it's not sister-wife. That's a totally different thing.
0: How does that work, man?
1: Well, you know, we do a lot of, like, best friend stuff is awesome. So one of the things we love to do is just spontaneously go do something. Like yesterday, the weather was super nice, and we decided, hey, we're going to go on the lake. And we jumped on the boat, and we had a good time. And we don't have to even talk. We just spend time with each other. And that's, you know, we've been together 28 years married, but we've been together. She's my high school sweetheart, so quite a long time.
0: Still, Moody, Your wife and sister is the same
1: person. I know, that's weird. So my kids are my nephews too.
0: Do you do this on stage?
1: Oh, man? Yeah.
0: I'm sure everybody like, hold on.
1: No, my comedy is family friendly. It's just not friendly for my family because I talk about that.
0: All right, Moody, we're going to be right back. We got to take another quick one. And we're going to find out, have you ever stolen a joke? And what's stealing jokes to you, Moody, on 102.9 The Buzz?
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Nashville's Rock Station, 1029 The Buzz.

falling away from me. It's falling away from me. 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

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We are

Yo, Nashville, we need to talk about your mural obsession. Everywhere you go, there's a mural. And everywhere there's a mural, there's somebody standing in front of it, taking a picture and another one. Okay, we get it. You were at the mural. What if, instead of just standing in front of the next great Nashville mural, you created it? 1029 The Buzz presents Paint the Buzz. We want you to create the next great piece of Buzz artwork that will be painted huge on the outside wall of Basement East. Whatever you come up with, just make sure it includes the Buzz logo big and bright. Your artwork could become one of those Nashville murals everybody wants a picture in front of. Except this time, you made the damn thing. Also, your winning design will be featured on exclusive limited Buzz t-shirts. So, forget the selfie, be the mural.

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We just do this. 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
1: In 1995, stuffed crust was a massive cultural phenomenon when it debuted.
3: Is that what you've been... 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
1: It was a quick Google.
4: Kelly was fighting hard for stuffed crust pizza being the greatest fast food item of all time.
1: It was a cultural phenomenon in the fast food industry. In 1995, I was 8. It was life-changing for me.
4: It felt like the biggest thing you'd ever seen.
1: I was like, this is the coolest invention. How will we ever top this?
3: So that was it.
5: But in food, it's never been topped.
1: Never.
5: Mm-mm. Never been topped.
4: That was the Reebok pumps of pizza.
5: Oh, man. I can't wait to eat those dinosaurs.

0: 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TikTok, Instagram, Facebook at FBHW Show. Later this hour, who gets the money? And whose side are you on? Two important questions that will infer your morality to the rest of the world. Or it's fun to debate. Could be that simple. I'm Premier, one of the hosts, and I'm on the shot clock today. I'm wearing a white t-shirt. It came in a pack with other colored t-shirts, and I've been putting it in the back of my closet because anytime I wear a white t-shirt, it feels like it's just a matter of time until it has some crap on it.
1: Oh, definitely.
0: Because I'm still a boy.
2: Yep. Mm-hmm.
0: And I'm going to stain something.
2: Yeah,
0: so this might be the only time I can ever wear this as part of a, well, I'm out in public. After today, I assume some splotch of something will be on there, and it will be retired to lawn mowing or whatever.
2: Well, today is spaghetti extravaganza day here in the studio.
0: Right.
2: So,
0: I mean, it doesn't even matter. It could be only eat dry foods, and I would still end up with something on it.
3: Yeah.
0: Hard not. Probably fingerprints from myself. Like hot wings taste test or something.
2: Paying extra attention to you.
0: Not that
2: today.
0: Hot wings. Yeah. Like the chicken wings.
3: The actual ones.
2: You're going to look like Wingstop sausage.
0: That's what I'm thinking.
3: Yeah. Come taste me.
2: Good morning. I'm Steve. I think I'm in a full-on midlife crisis.
3: Yeah. Why is that?
2: I don't know, but I feel really uneasy, and I have for the last couple of weeks.
3: Like just an internal anxiety?
2: Yeah. I think that it has to do, because I kind of feel this every year around this time of year, even though I've been out of school for 20 some years, but there's something about like August into September, which gives me anxiety and it makes me like uneasy about things. And I've been extra that this year.
3: Okay.
2: And it is worrisome. Sorry to be a bummer, but I don't, everything feels off.
1: Yeah.
2: And I'm worried.
1: I feel like Mercury's like in the microwave or something.
2: Yeah,
1: so many people have been having that same experience, Steve, where they're like, why am I so stressed out? What are the planets doing?
2: Yeah.
1: And I don't understand anything about planets, but I'm a believer because, I'd be stressing too.
2: You do believe in planets?
1: I believe in planets for sure and stress. But you ever think that maybe if you were to walk around the big box stores and look at all the school stuff that you don't have to buy for yourself, it might make you feel a little bit like, okay, I'm not going back to school.
2: I don't know, because I kind of like I always enjoyed that part of back to school.
1: Okay.
2: Like getting organized and getting all my new stuff. But something's up. I don't know what's going on.
1: Mm-hmm.
2: It's weird.
1: I'll check the planets for you.
2: I feel uneasy about everything.
0: Do you get the same feeling on Sunday nights if you hear the 60 minutes tick, tick, tick, tick, tick, tick?
2: No, I've heard you mention that before. And
0: the countdown to doom going back to work.
2: But that wasn't. That wasn't really a relatable thing for me, but I don't know. I'm questioning everything about my life at this point.
3: It's the season of change, Steve. Do you think it's because you're feeling like you're entering your autumn?
2: Of life, you mean?
3: Yeah.
2: That's probably bad, right?
3: I mean, you're...
0: Unless there's a fifth season.
3: You're about to enter into the third quarter.
1: Maybe it'll change
3: fall.
1: Colors.
2: Maybe.
1: Okay, well, good morning. I'm Kelly. I'm really going to lean into this, not changing colors. But I've been selling all my stuff lately, Steve, because it's same. I've been asking. I had a psychiatrist tell me, you got to start asking your questions to yourself. Like, what are you doing? Who are you doing it for? Why are you doing it? And do you like what you are doing?
0: Oh, my God. Is every minute a press conference? That's a lot of questions.
1: Well, and I ask myself questions all the time. So she was like, you've got to redirect these questions, because a lot of the questions that you ask might make you look at yourself in a bad way, a negative light. So ask, why am I doing this? And if you don't like what you're doing, you've got to change it. And if you're not going to change it, then you got to ask, what do I keep doing it for?
0: Yeah. Mm-hmm.
1: Who am I doing it
0: for? Makes sense.
1: And ultimately, do I like it and just not like this time in my life? Like, what is it? Mm-hmm. And so it does open up a ton of different questions. But man, there have been plenty of times where my friends are like, yeah, let's go do something. And I'm like, I am only going to do this because if I don't, I am just going to sit at my house and ask myself questions that make me feel like I'm stuck. And I just sit and feel stuck sometimes. Mm. And I'm like, why do I feel so stuck in a life that I love? Like, it's such a weird feeling to go through where you're like, I love my friends. I love my job. I love this. I love that. But at the same time, it would be super fun to just vanish or just to blow it all up, or just to sell all my things, and maybe that'll make me feel better, because maybe it's all these things around me that I don't like. And I'm like, I can sit by myself and be totally fine. So I don't know what it is either, but that those questions, when they start popping up and they don't have answers, whoo.
3: Yeah. Those are the feelings why people in their 40s and 50s get divorced so much.
1: Yeah. I believe it.
3: Watch out for that, Steve.
2: This text came in and said, maybe
0: how'd you like that warm embrace from Hot Wings, Steve? That's a friendly warning.
2: That maybe it's the new planet Mark that is throwing Steve off.
1: Yeah. It
3: probably is.
0: We did learn that yesterday.
1: Yeah,
3: Mark. Yeah, or the state of Misawar.
2: Yes.
3: Could be either of those.
0: Maybe you should take a trip to the bluegrass state, Vinicky.
2: Mm. Mm. Yes.
0: As we learned from that AI slot. Mm-hmm.
3: Yeah. Ohio's still Ohio. Good morning, I'm Hot Wings with a hot take.
0: Oh, hot.
3: This kind of ties into what Kelly is doing by selling all of her stuff. That's the good move, because the more things you buy to get organized, the more disorganized you're probably just going to be.
0: It's just more stuff.
3: It is.
0: Great. These are shelves. Now we have shelves.
3: Do you know how many?
0: I'm terrible at that.
3: I have a like a shelving unit that I bought for my garage. It's in the box, taking up space in my garage. I've got some shelves for my wall that I bought for one place, and then I went, I don't really want them there, but I don't really have another place that they fit well. So they're on the floor as like in my basement, like a makeshift shelving unit for a dorm room. Like that's what it looks like. Like I've got the PlayStation sits on it, but it's got brackets facing outward, because if you face them the other way, it wobbles. Like it looks so, it couldn't look more lame.
0: It sounds classy.
3: Yeah. I'm like, this is stupid.
2: You buy more stuff that you don't use than anyone I've ever met.
3: Boy, I do. Mm-hmm. That's a fact. Yeah. I agree with you.
0: I remember you saying that about your dad.
3: Mm-hmm.
0: How things we'd always talk about, I went to mom and dad's house, and dad had like three skill saws. Why do you have three skill saws, dad? Well, they were on sale, and I thought someday somebody might need one.
3: Yeah. Like, it's a slow cycle to be breaking, because I have gotten away from some of the issues that my dad has. My dad would find things on sale and buy three of them, you know, and so I don't do that. I don't have a lot of multiples of things, but I have one of everything. Like, you know, it's like, oh, this is a project that this tool would come in handy for. Mm-hmm. And then I buy it. And sometimes I might, then I get out of the mode of wanting to do whatever that project was. And then I won't use that tool for a year and a half. And then I'll get back around to it. I go, just stuff. Mm. So much stuff.
1: Yeah, it's so nice to get rid of stuff.
2: Mm-hmm. I've just gotten in the habit of borrowing or renting.
1: Yeah.
2: It's so much better.
3: That's a smart
2: especially
3: idea.
2: Like a tool. If I need a tool for like working on a car, I just go to O'Reilly and rent it because it's free. And then I just
0: it's a good idea.
2: Take it back.
1: I am getting rid of stuff. And as I'm selling things, people ask if I want to trade instead, which is my favorite thing, because I always look at what they have to trade. And then I send them a little, hey, you've got some really cool stuff, but I'm downsizing. Mm-hmm. And then they never message me back because they don't want to buy things. Yeah, they just want to trade, which is fine. But when I look around and I like the paddle boards that I got were from Costco, so they came in a 2-pack.
3: Yeah,
1: I don't need 2 paddle boards.

0: hang on to this. I used it, especially in 2020, because all the outdoor stuff was really all you could do.
1: Mm-hmm.
0: And that was easy, an easy, fun way to get out of the house. And now mm-hmm. I'm like, I just don't use it that often anymore. Time to say goodbye to it. And the moment it's gone, it feels so good. Mm-hmm. I walked in my garage and I was like, hell yeah, I can take those racks off the wall. I should have sold those with them. You know, I killed myself hanging those things. Actually, I didn't kill myself almost hanging them. I did it trying to get the kayak up on the hanger by myself.
1: Yeah, they can be a little heavy.
0: That was heavy. Mm-hmm. Not my best choice.
2: Okay, so we got a couple midlife crisis going on.
3: Mm-hmm.
2: Well, Steve, for sure.
3: Yeah.
2: Kelly's just in a downsizing and asking a lot of questions.
0: Yeah, I don't know if I'd call it a crisis. I think it's clarity.
1: You're unnesting.
2: Yeah. You are unnesting.
1: Yeah, like, mm-hmm. you know, women who are pregnant nest. You're unnesting.
2: Baylen, how are you? Everything okay over there?
4: I'm tired and I wish people would leave me alone. Not you guys. Everybody outside of this room,
1: maybe
4: though.
1: Sometimes us too.
3: You're still glittery, though.
2: I felt so bad because the whole time I've been looking left in this room because it goes Steve, Kelly, Hot Wings from 9 o'clock to 11:30 to noon, and then Maitland's over here at 1. So I look to the right, I say one thing, and she goes, I wish people would leave me alone. And I know it wasn't directed at me, but I'm like, ah! Turn around.
4: Oh, yeah.
2: Tommy, are you okay?
5: I'm good. Tommy bought my bike. I bought her bike.
0: Yeah.
2: Wow. So how many modes of transportation do you have now? You got a car, you got a one wheel.
6: Yep.
2: You got an e-bike?
6: I don't have an e-bike. I think those are silly.
2: Kelly's got one you can buy.
0: Sometimes they are silly.
3: Sometimes you wake up in the morning and you don't have a bike.
2: Oh, mm-hmm. Boom. Never
4: happened.
2: Now he does.
4: Never
3: happened
4: again.
3: And look at that.
6: Yep. No, I inflated one tire and then I couldn't get the other one. Not because there's something wrong with the tire, but because I'm inept with air pumps.
2: Mm. Well, did you get tired? What? How did you fail between one and two?
6: I don't know. The pump I had is bad. It like doesn't latch properly to the little nozzly bit. So every time I try to do it, it just like doesn't put the air in the tire.
3: Mm.
6: I got it inflated enough that it's not just sitting on the rims or whatever.
0: Yeah.
6: Which, by the way, those tires are really nice.
0: I know.
6: Yeah.
0: Oh, that's a super nice bike.
6: Yeah.
0: I used to bike a lot.
6: Yeah.
0: And then I was like, I don't care for this anymore either. Why am I biking?
2: You didn't even ride the bike after you bought
6: it? No, well, because I left this weekend. I've been home for like 5 hours cumulatively. But yeah, I have that. And then I have some Heelys.
4: Tommy never has to run.
3: No.
0: I have rollerblades if you want them. They light up. They're like
4: what?
0: Stripper rollerblades. Yeah, for real.
2: Oh, you can't stripper rollerblades?
0: Yeah.
3: I know that you're going through you're going through something, but you can't get rid of your light up rollerblades.
1: Those don't take up much space. Yeah, you need those.
0: I just look at it and think, do I use this? And I say, nope. I just did that one summer to show you guys that I was cool.
3: But you could use
1: them.
0: Yeah.
6: Put them on the wall with your banjo.
0: Yeah. No, that's off the wall too.
6: Oh,
2: it is?
0: Uh-huh. I'm not selling that. No. I play it, but I hated it up on the wall. My walls are like clear off. There's not a whole lot on them.
2: Your house looked like Applebee's before.
0: I know. Not anymore.
2: Now what does it look like? Cafeteria?
0: No, not cafeteria. I've just got plants everywhere.
2: Oh. That's...
0: I wanted things that look...
2: You just wanted to...
0: That are living and breathing.
2: That makes sense.
0: That I can take care of.
2: If you're like... selling that banjo, I can't play it either, but I want it.
0: Okay.
2: If you're ever selling it.
0: First in line. I bought it off... The lady's dad was either dead or she was selling us banjos without him knowing. It's a beautiful banjo.
2: Oh, well, maybe...
0: And I got all my lesson books, too. Why am I acting like I want to sell this? I play this thing.
1: I don't know.
0: If I get hit by a bus or if I just decide that I'm going to get rid of it, you're first in line for beer. That's what
2: thank
0: I mean.
2: Thank you.
3: But don't you only know church
2: no
3: songs?
2: No pressure.
0: No, that's how I learned. They tricked me. They were like, hey, pay $10 for this church book. I was like, I'm not falling for this again. No.
2: You haven't lived till you've tried to pluck away Go Tell It on the Mountain with three strings of the six on a banjo.
0: It's a great way to learn. But only I was like, can we go not into a church and learn to play other songs that... I don't know. I just feel like I'm lying the whole time I'm playing.
2: Going to be some role playing in the world of business next. You're going to be management. You're going to be the worker. You're going to be the big company or the plucky little small one trying to carve out a living. That's next. It is the Free Beer and Hot Wings Show.
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1: Yeah, it's me. 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
2: You got a t-shirt that just says nuts.
3: Yeah, you've got one that says trophy husband. You do have the most novelty clothes.
4: Yeah, wait, don't you have one that has something about sex on it, too? Like, who has sex a lot or something?
0: And then it's two thumbs pointing to someone else.
4: Yeah, pointing towards the left and the right.
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3: Okay, cool.
1: In Belgium.
3: Ooh,
1: you're
3: nice.
1: Doing work in under an abandoned brewery where you're going, your company's been charged with turning that into something special. And
3: okay.
1: Kelly and Steve and Maitland. Maitland may have just started walking towards the sunset. I don't know where she went. The last we heard from her said, I just wish everyone would leave us alone. Now she's gone.
6: Mm-hmm. Do you think she's taking a bathroom nap?
1: She's probably earned one. If she is, I'm not disturbing her. Not because I think she'll be mean to me, but just I think she could. If she did fall asleep in there, right? She needs a nap.
3: Yeah.
1: Okay, so Kelly and Steve, you work for this construction company.
6: What do I do?
1: Whatever you want.
6: Okay.
1: Blue collar. Like, you're doing the work. You're not some suit who's like, well, we signed these reports. Work faster.
6: You said whatever I want.
1: Okay, what do you want to do?
6: Tightrope walker.
1: Okay. That's not going to keep you around.
3: Steve, I own the company. You run an awesome shovel.
6: Thank you.
3: Yeah, you get to dig with a big machine.
4: Ooh.
6: Nice.
1: Okay, this construction company in Belgium, construction workers were doing work inside an abandoned brewery, and as they started to dig and work in there,
6: that's my job.
3: That's Steve's job. Yeah,
1: mm-hmm. You're gonna be glad you are. Okay. He felt the shovel, Steve. He's a gifted shoveler.
6: Mm-hmm. Yes.
1: Strike something metal.
6: Buried treasure.
1: It is.
6: What?
1: It is.
6: Seriously?
1: Yes.
3: Buried Belgian treasure.
1: Yeah. About $10 million worth of gold.
6: Oh, wow.
3: Whoa.
6: That's like the true meaning of buried treasure.
3: That's awesome.
1: This is a brewery that was constructed in the Belgian city of Dendermonde in the 1890s and operated there until the good times came to an end in 1970. A monastery took possession of the property 12 years later, and it was turned into a transitional shelter for released prisoners. Last year, it was given to a nonprofit that plans to use it to provide temporary housing to the homeless. An endeavor that has required some renovations. So they hired the Hot Wings Belgian construction company.
6: Blah, blah, blah. Get to the treasure.
3: Yeah.
1: On August 10th, the construction workers had everything come to a screeching halt after a stash of gold bars and coins were found while drilling. 49 bars of gold, at least one of which was stamped from the 1960s, along with 4,000 coins made from the same material, which is estimated to have a value of $10 million.
3: Oh, my God.
1: Whoa. Who gets the money?
3: That's amazing.
6: Finders keepers.
1: Landowners, construction workers, construction company.
3: The people who own the land, mm-hmm. it's theirs.
1: Now, the brewery in question was founded by Theophile Van Asch.
6: Of course.
4: No. Yeah.
1: Who had three children who never married and declined to name any of the heirs before they passed away. So the gold theoretically belongs to the nonprofit, but the government and the police came in and scooped it all up.
3: Of course they did.
1: They want to make sure it's not linked to a crime.
4: Of course.
1: Mm-hmm. Can you make any argument, Steve and Kelly, as the employees of the construction company, that you have a legitimate claim to the gold?
4: Can I? Absolutely.
6: I mean, I'll try.
4: Yeah, exactly. Go ahead, Steve. Take it away.
6: finders keepers, losers weepers, I believe, is the law of the land. So thank you for the gold.
1: Not sure about the Belgian constitution, but that has been a pretty strong, sturdy statement over the years. Kelly, is that the best you can do?
4: Am I arguing with people who know I've found it, or am I arguing with my own morals? Like because here's my thing. If I find that and I open it and I see how much gold is in there, I'm pocketing a couple pieces first.
1: So you're stealing it.
4: I mean, I found it. So it doesn't feel like stealing. Like, it's like picking up a rock off the beach. Did I steal from the ocean?
1: What if you find a wallet?
4: If there's an idea in there, then that is stealing because that is so clearly okay. somebody's.
3: But okay. what if you're in somebody's backyard and you know they own it?
4: But it's a charity.
1: Like this nonprofit that owns this building.
4: It's a charity.
3: Yeah, you're though. Not on the seashore somewhere.
1: So you're okay stealing from the charity?
4: Now, if it were something that directly impacted what the charity does, then I would feel bad. But this gold that I pocketed while I was working and found myself, they really didn't know about it. No harm, no foul. And then the rest of it they get, and then it's what, like $9.5 million? Oh, okay. Yeah.
6: See, I'd be worried that John Quinones is going to step out from around a bulldozer.
3: Belgian like, John Quinones.
1: What'd you do?
3: Yeah.
4: What don't you do?
6: We buried this gold treasure.
1: Their budget is huge on what would you do now?
4: Ooh, I would have failed. That was so big. Yeah.
1: If you found it, you'd immediately know, I think. You'd be like, I don't get this, but I sure want there to be a way that some of this is mine.
3: Sure, yeah, of course you would.
1: Like, everyone would know. I think most people would be like, I am not entitled to this.
6: I think what I would do is I would immediately tell somebody, you know, alert whoever, whatever the chain of command is, and just be super nice about it and hope that they would say, you know something, that guy over there operating the shovel, he's an honest guy. We're going to toss him a couple of these coins. We're going to toss him a bar of gold.
1: Right. Mm-hmm.
4: But see, it never happens like that, Steve.
6: No, and it never does.
4: You become like a villain because you're so angry and you did the right thing by telling them. And then you think to yourself, man, little poor girl Kelly over here, suddenly $500,000 richer. Yeah. How did that happen? And I'd be like, because I stole it.
6: So are you saying this is my villain origin story?
4: It could be if that's what you want. I mean, if that's who you want to be, Steve, if that's because, you know, if you do the right thing, ain't nobody rewarding you. How many times you found somebody's wallet and they've been like, hey, yeah, let me get it, $500 in it. Let me give you $20. That never happens. You always want it to happen. It never does. You just get a thank you from the sweet old man you helped.
1: You don't feel good helping someone?
4: Oh, I feel good helping someone. I'd feel better with $20 on top of it. You know, that would be cool.
6: Yeah.
1: How can you make any argument that the construction company has a right to it?
3: No. No.
1: Like, the only legit argument is the charity or possibly, I mean, even the person who started the brewery, they have no heirs.
3: Right. I mean, everyone's gone.
1: So,
3: you know, which is why, you know, of course, but, well, it should be.
6: I think it's current owner.
3: But government is charity, involved, yeah. And so I'm sure they'll do some sort of, well, it's probate, blah, blah, blah, and it's ours now. Yeah. Like, and what are you supposed to do about it anyway?
4: Should have stolen something.
3: You could have stolen it.
1: When you think the government's going to take it, it does make it a little easier to justify the theft that you might participate in.
4: Yeah.
1: Right?
6: Well, even when you hear those stories about how somebody moved into a house where an elderly couple lived for 50 years and this new couple moved in and they were renovating and they found $50,000 hidden in the walls.
3: Mm-hmm.
6: At no point do I ever think, well, I mean, they should give it back to the people that owned the house before them. It's not theirs anymore.
1: No, it's not. I think I'd feel like I should if I found it, though.
6: Right, but I mean, if you move in...
1: I don't know if I would. I might be able to fight against that.
6: Right, but if you move in and you find out that the roof isn't in as good of shape that they said it was, are you going to go back to them and say, hey, can you fix this?
1: Yeah, you could. They're going to tell you to suck it.
6: Yeah, exactly.
3: But yeah, they're not.
1: Like, you got an interesting point.
6: Take the good with the bad.
4: Yeah, because the thing is, too, is the moment you do that. So the story you're talking about, Steve, or you go to Goodwill and you buy a suitcase that still has Mary Lou's name on it, and then sewn into it is $10,000. And you're like, I got to find Mary Lou and give her $10,000 back, you know, and then you do it. And she's like, man, I didn't even remember that was there. And then you get home and you immediately think to yourself, OK, yes, I did the right thing. But she didn't even remember it was there. Mm-hmm. And then something starts dripping on your head and you're like, oh, there's a leak in my roof. You know what would have been great? $10,000.
6: Yep.
4: That's the way life works. So steal it.
6: Plus, Mary Lou is obviously an idiot if she built a suitcase out of old money.
4: Yeah. And who's the idiot that buried treasure and forgot to tell people where it was? Or they told people, and who are the idiots that never went and got it?
1: It is remarkable that $10 million worth of gold could just be sitting there in the ground in an abandoned brewery underneath the floor.
6: Those people don't deserve it.
3: Yeah.
1: We do. We had the courage to talk about it theoretical senses.
3: Around. So really, we deserve it.
1: All right, who's the villain here? Or who's right? Have you all been to Wrigley Stadium?
4: Yeah. in Chicago.
1: Mm-hmm. Or at least around it, yes. Right? You yes. know, it's a very low profile.
6: Wrigley Field.
1: That is terrible. Yeah, I should not be allowed to be a person. Mm-hmm. Wrigley Field, yeah. But obviously they have the rooftop bars nearby.
6: Mm-hmm. I read about this yesterday.
1: There's a real pissing match going. Yeah, it's been a pissing match for a while. So from 2004 to 2003, a company called Wrigley View.
3: Wait, what years?
1: 2004 to 2023.
6: That sounds better.
1: A company called Wrigley View Rooftop had a business arrangement with the Cubs to share a percentage of their revenue with the team. So they're not associated with the team, but you can buy tickets to watch the game from their roof across the street. So you're looking into the stadium.
3: Okay, cool. You're looking over the wall.
6: Are you buying the tickets?
1: You're not buying the tickets from the Cub. You're buying a seat for there, and then they sell food and drinks.
6: At the bar. Through this separate entity.
1: Yeah.
3: Yeah, it's somebody who owns a bar next door, and they...
1: I would argue it's no different than if you own a bar next to the river. People will buy that to watch the boats pass on the river because it's a fun setting. They buy the food and the drinks from you. Whatever. Well, the deal ended in 2024. The Cubs... sued Wrigley View Rooftop for misappropriation, unjust enrichment, false advertising, infringement, and related claims. Now, in 2002, the Cubs had sued the company selling tickets to watch the games from their rooftop venues, alleging copyright infringement. Most settled out of the court. One didn't. The one that didn't, Wrigley View Rooftop, was the unhammered nail, so they made a deal with them. But now the Cubs are suing them again, accusing them of parasitic business practices in their ongoing legal battle.
3: Okay.
1: Now, the rooftop company claims they aren't doing anything illegal. They are saying that the Cubs are demanding that a law that doesn't exist be enforced. They argue, quote, the right to prohibit people on a neighboring private property from witnessing live events that the Cubs knowingly and intentionally exhibit in a manner that is visible from such neighboring private property. In other words, you're doing something you know we can see.
3: Right, we can see it.
4: And you're mad that we can see it.
1: And you don't want anyone to come here.
6: So this separate building, what is it, Wrigleyville Rooftops?
1: Yes.
6: They're charging people to come up onto their rooftop.
1: Yes. Coincidentally, it's while a game is being played.
6: Mm-hmm. Sure.
1: But they're not selling a ticket to the game.
6: Yeah. They're just selling a rooftop experience that happens to be going on while there's a baseball game.
1: No, the company went on to say they don't record, they don't replay Cubs games, they don't sell tickets that say they are Cubs tickets, they don't provide permission to cover the games, they don't sell entry to Wrigley Field. So it's not parasitic, it's merely selling access to a Chicago-licensed rooftop venue on its property.
6: I'm 100% on their side.
4: Yeah.
1: I am too.
4: Yeah.
3: I mean, I disagree, it's totally parasitic, but legally... Yeah, I mean, they're not doing anything wrong. If the Cubs don't like it, they should just put, like, you know, a big screen behind the back bleachers.
4: Yeah.
6: Build a wall.
3: Just block it.
1: Yeah.
3: Something that they can hoist up during games.
6: Yeah, you can't make it.
3: That would make me laugh.
6: You can't force people to turn their head and look the other way.
1: Right?
3: Right.
6: I mean, because how many, there are so many stadiums now that are, they're not round anymore.
1: They're
6: open on the ends. So if somebody happens to be walking by and they can get a view into the stadium, you can't tell them, no. You're not allowed to look that way.
4: They do that in Vegas when the when Formula One's racing there. The little walkways, the bridges that get you across the street so you don't have to deal with a crosswalk. They'll cover those in posters for the event and stuff.
1: So that people can't watch.
4: But there are certain areas where you can still catch a glimpse, and they have security posted up there, and they'll say, no, don't look.
1: Don't look.
4: Or you can't stop and look. You can't take pictures.
1: That's bananas.
3: Keep moving.
4: Yeah.
3: Yeah, keep moving.
1: That is ridiculous. Because even if they could see, you're watching a sliver of an F1 race between two posters, the cars are going by it. Incredible rates of speed. You can see them for a second. Mm-hmm. Who's going to stand there all day? Let people get out.
3: A lot of people would.
4: Yeah.
3: If you didn't have to pay for a ticket, you could get out there early and stand where they went under you on a crosswalk. Oh, that's rad. True. I would do that all day.
1: Boy,
3: that's
1: I would
3: the best
1: not.
3: Seat in the house.
1: It's not.
3: Are you kidding? It is.
1: The best seat in the house is a seat where you can see them longer. You see
6: in
1: them.
6: A house.
3: You see them coming all the way up the strip.
1: This text says Cubs tickets are cheaper than buying seats at the rooftop access place.
3: I believe that.
1: And you can't see the entire field. It's the experience, I'm sure people think.
3: Mm-hmm.
6: Well, that's one of the things you think about when you think of Wrigley Field, even though it's not part of Wrigley Field. You think of those rooftop.
1: Sure.
3: You know? Yeah, the fact that it's so in a neighborhood.
1: Yeah.
3: Are there any other ones that are still like that? I mean, I guess the closest would be Fenway.
1: Yeah.
3: That's it's kind of in a neighborhood like that. But
1: yeah. Whereas now anything they're building, there's some downtown, but it's just not the same.
3: Yeah. In a downtown area is not the same as Wrigleyville, though.
1: Yeah.
3: But yeah. It's cool.
1: On the way, Dumber Than the Show Trivia Revisited. 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
7: 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I'm Dagwood. 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Now, once again today, we're going to have chances for you to get in on VIP passes for Louder Than Life coming up next month in Louisville. We'll do that at 9 o'clock, right after the show. Then 11 o'clock, 1 o'clock, and 3 o'clock. And we'll do that all throughout the week. We're going to get up to upper 80s today. They got a lot of sun. About the same tomorrow. Storms, though, moving in Thursday as we look ahead there. 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

0: 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Hello, James.
1: Hi, how's it going?
0: Good, bud. How are you?
1: Good.
0: All right. What's the most fun you've had this summer?
1: Probably just camping.
0: All right.
1: Done a lot of it all summer long, and it's been a little hot, but not bad.
0: Not bad at all. All right. Got a chance to win some money today. Hot Wings is asking the questions. Mm-hmm. You could play me for $1,100, Steve for $400, Kelly for $100, or Maitland for $600. Who would you like to play?
1: I'm going to go for the money and play you.
0: Okay. You and I, James, will have the same five questions from Hot Wings. Whichever of us gets the most right will be the winner. If there is a tie, low time is the deciding factor. We both get a maximum of 90 seconds. We can each pass on questions the first time, and Hot Wings will come back to them. I'll be in the hallway. I won't hear the questions nor your answers. And I wish you, falsely, good luck. But deep down, I hope you eat it so bad. Good luck.
1: I probably will.
0: Okay, me too. All right, Free Beer, get out. As Maitland assumes the helm, control the board. Steve is the official timekeeper of today's contest. James, do you have any additional questions before we begin?
1: I do not.
0: All right. Your time on Dumber Than the Show Trivia begins in 3, 2, 1. What type of animal includes the breeds Angora, Cashmere, and American Pygmy?
1: Cats.
0: What artist had hits with the singles It Ain't Over Till It's Over, Fly Away, and Are You Gonna Go My Way?
1: I don't know. Bon Jovi.
0: Which country is sometimes known as the Boot?
1: Can you repeat that?
0: Which country is sometimes known as the Boot?
1: Australia?
0: Which team broke the 86-year-old curse of the Bambino by winning the World Series in 2004?
1: Pass.
0: What is the actual name of the character widely known as Baby Yoda in The Mandalorian?
1: Oh, I don't watch Star Wars. Double pass.
0: Which team broke the 86-year-old curse of the Bambino by winning the World Series in 2004?
1: The Yankees?
0: Time. James, how do you think you did?
1: Not good.
0: Well, we will find out. We're going to put you on hold. Let Free Beer answer the questions, and then we'll get back with you in a moment. Waving Free Beer back in now. Could move a little faster.
2: Heard that before.
0: Spot over. Free Beer, how was your time in the hallway?
2: Great.
0: Okay, fantastic. Are you ready for today's contest?
2: I am.
0: I know you don't have any questions, at least I assume, so your time on Dumber Than the Show Trivia begins in 3, 2, 1. What type of animal includes the breeds Angora, Cashmere, and American Pygmy?
2: House cat.
0: What artist has had hits with the singles It Ain't Over Till It's Over, Fly Away, and
2: Lenny Kravitz?
0: Which country is sometimes known as the Boot?
2: Italy.
0: Which team broke the 86-year-old curse of the Bambino by winning the World Series in 2004?
2: Boston Red Sox.
0: What is the actual name of the character widely known as Baby Yoda in The Mandalorian?
2: Grogu.
0: Time. How do you think you did, Free Beer?
2: Pretty strong. Not perfect.
0: All right. Let's get James back in here to score this game. All right, welcome back, James. Let's score this game. Question number one. Right. What type of animal includes the breeds Angora, Cashmere, and American Pygmy? James said cats. Free Beer said house cats. The answer is goats. Goats.
2: that felt wrong for sure. When I said not perfect, that's the one I was talking about.
3: Question number two. What artist had hits with the singles It Ain't Over Till It's Over, Fly Away, and Are You Gonna Go My Way? James said, I don't know, Bon Jovi. Freebeer quickly said Lenny Kravitz. The answer is Lenny Kravitz. Freebeer goes up 1-0. Question number three. Which country is sometimes known as the boot? James said the very boot-like country of Australia.
2: Okay.
3: Freebeer said the more boot-like country of Italy. The answer is Italy. Freebeer takes it.
1: That makes more sense.
3: Yeah, a little bit. A little bit. Question number four. Which team broke the 86-year-old curse of the Bambino by winning the World Series in 2004? James passed, came back, and said the Yankees. Freebeer said the Boston Red Sox. Of course, the Bambino, Babe Ruth. So it makes sense that you might think it's either one of those, but one team hadn't won for 86 years, and that's the Boston Red Sox. Going to be tough to beat this now, James. Down 3-0 with one question left. But let's find out if you've done it. What is the actual name of the character widely known as Baby Yoda in The Mandalorian? James was said, I don't watch Star Wars, and was a double pass. Freebeer said Grogu. It was just a movie out called The Mandalorian and Grogu. Freebeer wins 4-2-0.
2: Good job. Thank you, James.
1: Thank you, guys. Love the show.
3: Thanks, man.
2: 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Appreciate you playing. 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

0: Yo, Nashville, we need to talk about your mural obsession. 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

0: 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In a moment, they need a monkey whisperer, and she's celebrating 100 the same way she celebrated 80 and 90. And the company that you helped run out of business has finally gone out of business. And you'll be surprised they were still
1: open. They held on a long time, though.
0: They did. Meanwhile, Matchbox 20, still doing it. Rob Thomas, last night, accidentally struck his lead guitarist with his mic stand while being cool.
2: Every night I'm over here and I'm throwing this damn thing around. Oh, I went and nailed him. Yeah, I nailed him hard. My best friend in the world, and I think I almost killed him, and I feel really bad about this.
3: I knew it was only a matter of time. It's been 30 years. Now, admittedly, I've been in the back for the first half of that, and maybe I gotta go back there because it's obviously safer.
0: He's like, had to find a way to mention he was in the back half the time.
4: Right. Mm-hmm. Yeah.
0: Like, yeah, don't forget I was in the back. It happens. All right, this next. It's an ad for a company that went out of business because of all of us. Mm-hmm. We all took advantage of their poor business model by creating a series of lies. Columbia House Records. Remember this.
5: 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The Columbia Record and Tape Club. 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
0: That's
5: 11
0: true.
5: Albums, 1 cent. 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Take it to your mailbox.
6: I got so many greatest hits albums thanks to them.
0: Yeah, the only thing that kept me from ordering the 11 CDs for a penny was whether or not I could find 11 that I wanted.
1: Yeah. What was their business model? Because so, how was that supposed to go?
0: Well, the idea was you get 11 for free. For a penny, you pay shipping and handling, which was like $12 or something.
6: Yeah, it wasn't bad because they all came together. So,
0: and then you buy 5 more at regular club prices, which were heavily inflated at like $18 or $19 an album. And then they also would send you the monthly card that if you didn't return it, they automatically sent you that one. So they were counting on people not returning that card. But you could just wait till, if you forgot to return the card, you'd wait for the CD to come and then write return to sender back to them.
6: Yeah, that's what we would
0: not
6: always do.
0: Not my problem.
6: RTS.
1: All we did was we just came up with different people that lived at our house.
0: Yes.
1: So for me, I know I've talked about this before, but the entire starting lineup for the 1993 Philadelphia Phillies lived at my house and was getting CDs. Like John Kruk and Darren Dalton got so many CDs at my house.
0: They loved Smash Mouth.
1: Yeah.
0: Yeah, so everybody took advantage of that.
1: I can't believe they made it to 2026.
0: What were they still doing?
6: I don't know. I'm like, gosh, I might have still taken advantage of that just for fun.
0: The moment all music became digital, what, 18 years ago?
6: It's been quite a while.
1: Yeah.
0: I mean, the iPhone came out in 2007. We were already pretty far down the road of digital music at that
1: point. Yeah, 2001, I remember going on Napster in college. And just downloading every song that I needed. And I would say 85% of my music collection is still from then.
0: Yeah, absolutely.
1: That's when I downloaded it all.
6: Yeah, I don't think I took advantage of Columbia House after college. I think that's when I acquired most of my stuff. Yeah.
0: God, I remember we'd stop and get a newspaper on the way to church on Sunday mornings. Newspaper and a pack of Big Red. And then I'd sit in the back of the car on the way to church, and I'd find that album or the ad for Columbia House and sit there and go through 1, 2, 3, you know, on the way to church, plotting about it. at 12 years old, I'm going to rip off a company.
1: Yeah, but it was normal.
0: They can't make a company sign a contract. This is another thing you heard at the time. I'm not 18. They can't keep me bound by a contract.
1: I like how you were even thinking about that. I just saw free and thought, I'm getting this.
0: Yeah, rule follower.
1: Repercussions
0: Steve.
1: Be damned.
0: Rule follower.
6: Yeah, I just thought it was a good deal. I'm like, so basically, for the price of 5 CDs, I get 20 or whatever. Mm-hmm. All right. That sounds great. Yeah. Mm-hmm. I can do that.
1: Good deal.
0: I got some to my home. I got some to the places I worked. Worked at a screen printing place. And they're like, hey, you got mail. And everybody else is like, you got mail? And I go, yeah. And it's a box. And they go, wait, did you order CDs? Or go, yep.
1: Sure did.
0: Well, I didn't. Mm-hmm. Craig Myers did.
6: Mm-hmm.
0: You know, Craig, the cooler version of Craig. Yeah.
6: I am stunned, though, that they were still around until, like, yesterday.
0: Like, this 100-year-old woman is celebrating her 100th birthday by doing what she did when she was 80 and 90, and what she's going to do at 110.
4: Oh, you mean anal?
7: 100 years old with no plans to give up her adrenaline rush. Great-grandmother Ruby McNally of California.
1: Of course, her name is Ruby.
0: Right, yeah.
7: Celebrated her milestone birthday by jumping out of a plane.
8: Awesome.
0: That is pretty spectacular.
7: It's not like anyone could stop her, as she told CBS News.
9: The kids can't keep up with me. They joke about them. That's what keeps you going on and on.
7: It's the same way McNally marked her 80th birthday and 90th birthday. So we can all guess how she'll celebrate her 110th birthday, which she fully intends to be around for.
0: Meanwhile, I'm going to break a hip at 60, walk into the kitchen.
9: Mm-hmm. If you slow down, life is over. So you just keep on keeping on and enjoying life.
7: Enjoying life at a different speed and altitude than most of us. For Ringside Edition,
8: great for 100.
0: She does. I expected her skin to be so flappity that it would, like, tear on the way down.
6: Mm-hmm.
0: You know, like, you know, you get old, your skin gets so brittle and soft. Mm-hmm. Bones flying out. Like, you know how on Looney Tunes when somebody would get the wrong parachute and they'd open it and tin cans and stuff come out, like, except wrenches. It's coming out of her body because she's just...

0: harus tinggalkan dulu. John.
1: The guy has the shiftiest eyes.
2: He's so nervous.
1: He's like Andy Kaufman.
2: Yeah, he's never been in front of a camera before.
3: Do they need to hire people for that? Couldn't you just have a series of speakers around?
1: No. They got like 1.4 billion people there. Everybody needs a job. don't ruin it for the monkey whispering union.
3: Fair point.
2: It seems quite easy.
1: It does. Seems like they could train somebody up.
3: But also awful. Could you imagine doing that for a few hours?
2: I wonder what you get paid for that.
4: I mean, that sound would make any macaque shy.
1: It would.
3: Oh, shrivel right up.
2: Yeah. It's true.
1: Probably trouble to even find it at that point.
3: Basically, yeah.
1: Shriveled into the seats.
3: Mm-hmm.
1: People need advice. Do you need some? 1-800-947-3979. We'll do it next. It is the Free Beer and Hot Wing Show.
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2: 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I'm afraid this first one's going to be pretty relatable for a lot of people. And it's going to be a pretty familiar frustration. Okay. A woman writes, my husband, 27, has been unemployed for over a year. He quit his job in July of 2025. He was tired of it, burned out, did not have another one lined up. Just, side note, already hate it.
1: Yeah, not something I'd do.
2: Yep.
4: No.
1: All right.
4: No, but yeah, you know, when you're burnt out, I guess.
2: I suppose. But you got to have a plan. I explained to him that we needed his income in order to pay the bills and continue to save. He claimed that he has claimed numerous times that he's been looking for work the entire time and takes online college part-time as well. I told him I don't expect him to get a full-time job. Even something part-time would keep our heads above the water. Mm-hmm. So recently we found out our rent was increasing. I took my lunch break, and which is 1 hour, and I used it to apply for part-time jobs, and I was able to secure an interview in less than 30 minutes. I thought, well, maybe this will urge him onward. I told him I had an interview, and he didn't say anything. He's already refused to apply to food service jobs as he feels those jobs are beneath him. I have back problems, which make it hard for me to take on a part-time job in addition to my full-time job. I can't stand for more than 10 minutes without intense pain. I'm worried a second job is going to make my back flare to the point of requiring surgery. How do I make him understand without threatening to leave? I've already talked to him about it time and time again. We're facing a rent increase. We're already struggling paycheck to paycheck. I thought telling him I found a part-time job would open his eyes. Instead, he seems to do nothing.
5: You threatened to leave. Like, you're trying to avoid that, but that's the last thing you've got at this point. Or you just say, hey, I make enough to support myself, but not you. So I'm going to go stay somewhere until you figure your stuff out. And okay.
1: Yeah, I think you kind of gave him a security blanket by applying for another job.
2: Yeah.
1: See, he's probably thinking, all right, cool. Pressure's off.
2: She really wants to get, she likes working, doesn't she?
4: Yeah.
1: Yeah.
4: Yeah. I don't know. I don't know
2: how you could do that without being resentful and having it get worse every day when you went from your first job to your second job.
1: Right. Because she doesn't want that job. She doesn't want that second job.
2: No.
1: She's just doing it to prove that there are opportunities out there.
2: Text, I lost my job in March, got another job the very next day. Yeah, the whole, if you've been unemployed for a year, you don't get this, and you're not able to cover your rent, you don't get to say it's below you.
4: Yeah, there are there are jobs out there. Not every job is for every person, certainly, but yeah, I mean, if you really need a gig, you can find something usually.
2: Mm-hmm. Let's talk to Chase. Hi, Chase.
6: Yep.
2: You got your windows down, rolling through Nashville. What's going on?
6: Hey, man. I was just talking to somebody. I know this is kind of out of y'all's wheelhouse. So I'm 35, man, and I've been playing the guitar for about 20 years. And I don't mean to toot my own horn or anything, but I'm not just trash out here. I'm a good guitarist. I'm a good musician, bro. And, you know, I'm looking for, like, a group of guys, man, to freaking melt faces with, bro, that, you know, I kind of, you know, and it's hard for me because I'm, you know, like I'm a jam band, deadhead, you know, oriented kind of deal. You know what I mean? Okay. You know, with a bunch of dirty hippies running around. Right. I love it. You know?
2: Okay.
6: And, but man, my question is like, I've tried the social media platforms a little bit. I've hit the corners. It's hard. Nashville's hard.
4: Yeah.
2: Mm-hmm. Yeah. I've heard that.
4: Yeah, there's a lot of talented people there.
1: Nashville's a lot so of people hard. Doing the exact uh-huh. same thing.
2: Yeah.
6: Yeah, so, you know, and it's like, I'm looking for my guys. Like, Billy, I don't know if y'all have heard of Billy Strings, you know?
2: Yeah, sure, love Billy Strings, yeah.
6: Bro, like, you know, I mean, if Jerry Garcia wasn't my first one, you know what I mean? I look up to Billy as kind of a man, you know, not my idol or anything, because, you know, hell, I want to be my idol, you know?
4: Sure,
1: yeah. Right. But somebody you want to emulate,
4: sure.
1: Yeah.
6: Yeah, bro. I don't want to be the guy on tour, this hippie on tour. I want the hippies following me.
2: You want to be, you want to be out front.
1: Yeah.
6: Yeah, man. I want, cause I can do it, bro.
2: Can you sing?
6: My mom, like, I know this sounds crazy, bro. My mom, God love her, rest her soul. She's been telling me since I was 5. She's like, dude, you're going to be famous one day and you just don't know it. And I was like, yeah, whatever. Blew my life for like 20 years later, like, for years, like through substance abuse issues and stuff. And, you know, now that I'm good and I'm clean and ready to get this life started, I need some direction, bro.
1: So are you looking for people to surround yourself with? Like, are you looking for a band, or are you
6: people that are in the same wheelhouse as me? Yeah. Okay. That are looking for that same, after that same dream. Yeah.
2: I mean, you're in Nashville.
1: Yeah,
4: I know, like hang out around. I mean, there are definitely jam band people all over the place. You know, the problem is, you know, I mean, it's good to have the dream, but also every mom tells their kid that. So, you know, I mean, it's hard. It's freaking hard.
2: Yeah.
4: Like, I've known plenty of musicians over the years, and I've known some that were amazing that never got out of playing venues that were bigger than like 40 people.
2: Yeah.
4: That, I mean, easily could play with Slash.
6: Bro, I'm just so stoked to be talking to y'all. So,
5: well, Chase, Chase, there's no guarantees, but like, I know you said you've tried Facebook groups or different social media pages, but maybe just lean into your own social media and just start posting daily covers or telling your story or just talking about music, and the algorithm will algorithm and push that out to the people that you're looking for, and maybe some other people can discover you, and then
2: a consistency, right?
5: Consistently just be posting, and you seem passionate enough to make that happen.
1: Who was that guy a couple of years ago? The I've been selling my soul, working all day. Oliver Anthony.
4: Oh, yeah. Oliver Anthony.
6: Yeah, remember that? I know you're talking about. Yeah. Oliver something.
1: Yeah, he was just a dude posting stuff on his own Facebook page. He blew up. I don't know if...
2: He just released his second album, I think.
1: He seems to hate everything
2: about his success.
4: Yeah, he does.
2: Which makes it hard to root for.
4: Yeah, but he likes making music, but doesn't like doing anything. Steve's right. I mean, that kind of stuff. I mean, sometimes it's just, you know, you get a little lightning in a bottle there, mm-hmm. and you don't know when it's going to hit.
6: Exactly. And the TikTok thing is like, it does its thing. Mm-hmm. You know, TikTok can only do so much, though, you know? But with content creators, I've noticed, like, you got to stay on top of it. You got to, like, post if you want to be a content creator.
2: Mm-hmm.
6: Like, you can't go out here and be like, oh, I'm going to post a video a day. And,
2: well, you can't approach it like some hippie in a jam band. You got to approach it like a job. And I don't mean that to be a dick, but that's, I think that's what it is.
6: I work 50 hours a week is part of my problem.
2: That's going to be, that's a big problem. Quit your job today. Don't do that. It's terrible advice. Do not listen to me. It's terrible advice.
6: No.
2: Well, Chase McConaughey, we wish you nothing but the luck.
6: In Nashville.
2: Mm-hmm. Say that again.
6: I was thinking maybe since I work in Nashville in the evenings, just take my guitar to work with me. And when I'm done at work, just book it straight downtown and just find a corner.
5: Grind it out, dude.
4: Yeah, man, do it.
6: I don't know, man. My name's Chase Luttrell, bro. And if you don't hear about me in the next 2 years, bro, like, just keep listening, because I'm going to get there.
2: Okay. All right, Chase. Thank you, Chase. Good luck, man.
4: All right, bro.
5: You don't hear me.
4: Thanks, bro.
5: Keep listening to nothing. I like this one. It's a little scandalous. You want to hear this?
2: Yeah.
4: Yes.
2: Yeah. You had me at scandalous.
5: Mm-hmm. Dear Free Beer Howlings and the gang, I started dating a guy a couple months ago who I really like. He's fun to be around, works hard, and he is a great dad to his kids, who I haven't met yet, but he has them almost every weekend and seemingly has a healthy relationship with the kid's mom.
3: It all was going in a positive direction, but I'm pretty sure I caught him cheating on Sunday and sent the I ruined it text message for our relationship. Over the weekend, he told me he had his kids, and we didn't talk on Friday or Saturday that much, which is typical when he has them. But on Sunday, I could tell something was up because of the way he was texting. He was pissed. I asked if everything was okay, and he said, someone smashed my car window overnight, which I immediately thought, that is super weird, because he lives in a gated apartment complex in a really fancy area. So not cheating weird, but more like, who would do that and how? Also, there's cameras everywhere, so what an idiot. They'll obviously catch this person.
4: Yeah.
3: In his frustration, he sent me a picture of the smashed window of his truck. And I could see, yes, his front window was smashed. He wasn't lying. But I could also see street signs in the picture. And even worse, I could see in the reflection of his back window, which wasn't smashed, that he was in a neighborhood that clearly wasn't his apartment complex. And there's a woman standing in the reflection. I played into it at first, asked the usual follow-up questions, and then said to him, well, I really hope they have cameras on North Highlands Avenue so you can find out who did this.
1: Oh, no.
3: He hasn't responded since, and I'm pretty sure that's my answer to, was he cheating?
4: Mm-hmm.
3: But do I follow up and ask, what the hell? Do I point out that I saw this woman in the reflection? Thanks, Rebecca.
1: What a dummy.
4: No, you don't need to point it out, because now, he's going to zoom in.
5: I think he's figured it out.
2: Is there an answer that you could get that you would believe and it would be okay?
3: I mean, I think you've already got your answer.
2: Yeah, right.
3: In the reflection.
4: Yeah.
3: But man, I'd be like, okay, well, who is she? Like, yeah. We've been dating for a few months. You've had your kids every weekend. Okay.
4: Mm-hmm.
3: Give me some truth here?
2: You're not going to get any like closure out of it, but you might feel better for drilling down. I probably wouldn't be able to walk away without touching the hot pan.
1: I need to investigate that picture more, so I know for a fact that it's not just somebody that was walking by in the background and maybe he was there.
3: I'd be like, is it
1: what was he doing? Was he just picking up a piece of, you know, picking up a pizza and somebody threw a rock through his window while he was in there? I don't know.
4: But didn't he say it happened in his neighborhood?
3: Yeah. He said so it happened overnight.
4: Overnight. Yeah, he didn't drive somewhere else and then take a picture.
3: Yeah.
4: Like, I thought I could live with my broken window, but now the wind in my hair is annoying me. I just happen to be somewhere else now.
2: As the divorced dads, not a lot of time where you take your kids to a sleepover at somebody else's house and you stay too.
4: No, and
2: like zero times.
4: If I sent that,
2: it's family.
4: If I had sent that picture. And then the response was, well, it must be great on Highlands Avenue or whatever. And I you immediately would go, oh, and you'd try to explain yourself if you had a legit reason why that was the case. He knew.
3: Yeah.
4: So that's your closure.
3: I think in frustration because, okay, they're checking in on me. I'll just send this picture. And then you've told on yourself. Oh, yeah. That would suck to be the cheater getting caught like that. But whatever. At least you don't have to be with them.
4: Yeah, that's why you didn't hear back from them.
2: What if that's the kid's mom and he was dropping the kids off
5: and decided to stay overnight?
2: No, took the photo while he was there, like Kelly said, oh, she wants to see what's wrong with the window.
5: That's
2: plausible. Doesn't feel likely,
4: but I know. Chances are if you've been seeing somebody for a while, you know where the ex lives or has a pretty good idea.
3: Yeah, maybe.
4: Like, or what she would look like.
5: Or at least
4: like in a reflection, go, oh, that's his ex. That's why.
2: Because he probably Facebook creeped him, stalked him on social media.
4: Everyone does.
2: Yeah.
5: Or at least when you called him out of like, oh, well, I hope there's cameras on whatever street.
2: Oh,
5: then
2: yeah,
5: he could go back and be like, yeah, I know how that looks. It's where my ex lives. I had to drop the kids off this morning.
4: Mm-hmm.
5: Wanted to fill you in.
2: I forgot that he ghosted after you. Question. That's the answer.
5: That's the answer.
4: Yeah, exactly. That's what I'm saying. Like, if there was an excuse, he would have answered immediately and explained himself. But
2: oh no, big mistake. Ghosted,
3: yeah, especially when you're talking about somebody who's told you they've got their kids every weekend too. Because why wouldn't you believe that? Why wouldn't you believe that? Yeah. And then suddenly you realize maybe it's been every other weekend and they've been in another relationship the whole time.
4: Almost certainly.
3: Or just casually dating other people the whole time.
5: And they said they hadn't met their partner's kids yet.
3: Mm-mm.
5: What if the kids don't even exist?
2: Ooh.
1: Oh.
2: Oh, that's,
1: I love it.
2: That's amazing.
5: Like, what if he's lying about having kids just so he can go see his side piece?
4: So he can always and do it every other weekend.
5: Yeah.
2: I mean, every parent knows kids are the greatest excuse in the world. Don't want to do something. Oh, sorry, got these kids.
1: Yeah.
2: Like, maybe he's like, I didn't have kids, but I sure would like to not do things when I don't want
1: to. Devious. That's a whole other topic. Who's invented a person so they could cheat?
5: Yeah. Who's got pretend kids?
2: Oh, boy. Probably a lot of people on that one.
4: Mm-hmm.
2: More people need advice. Do you need some? Jump in line. 1-800-947-3979 or idiots@freebeerandhotwigs.com. 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
1: I have a manatee named after me in a wildlife reserve. Because I like aquariums.
2: Yeah. There's a manatee named Greg out there.
3: Yeah, and they know how much you hate being hit by boat propellers.
1: I do. I hate that. I don't like scars on my back.
4: How do you think Greg the manatee is doing today?
3: Do you think he shacked up with a young manatee? Greg the manatee.
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1: In 1 hour, Dumber Than the Show trivia, you could win up to $2,400 today. People need advice. Do you need some? 1-800-947-3979. Let's start with Shane in Nashville. Hi, Shane. What's going on?
5: Hey, good morning, y'all. How are y'all?
1: Good, bud. How are you?
6: Good.
5: On the slow drive to work, I know the residents of Nashville know that if you're on 24, what used to take 30 minutes now takes an hour and a half.
1: Right?
3: That's fun.
1: Yeah. We hear that so often. People that work at the Buzz are like, yeah, I haven't moved, but my commute takes an hour longer now than it used to. Mm. Unbelievable.
5: Yeah. It's grown exponentially. And it's kind of sort of what I'm kind of called about. So I'll try to make a long story short.
1: Okay.
5: As best as I can. So in my early 20s, growing up, you know, always had, you know, loving parents. Mom passed away in my early 20s. Since then, it's just been myself and my father. And I've made some dumb decisions in my early 20s. I bought a new car and, you know, didn't really think much of it. I had enough to be able to afford it. And then it kind of just caught up to me. And then right when COVID hit, I had credit card debt, this, that, and the other, and had to try to find a way out. Well, the jobs that I used to do, I was making fairly decent money, but nothing crazy. let's see, how can I word this just right? So I have been working at a mechanic shop now going on the better half of a year, but I've worked in mechanics for more than five now. I'm a mobile tech, so I'm out in this summer heat. Yes.
1: Shane,
5: yes.
1: You started with, I'm going to make a long story short, and then you said back in the 20s. And now you are so bogged down with so many details, I don't know what's happening.
5: Okay.
2: So you're in debt.
1: You're in debt. That's the takeaway, right?
5: So I am $30,000 in debt overall, but okay. I don't have children. I don't pay rent. I live in a mother-in-law's house behind my dad's house.
1: Okay.
5: Just pay half the bills. And even though now I'm driving in a used car, it's paid for, I feel like I can't get ahead no matter which way I go.
1: Well, if you don't have rent, where's your money going?
5: So right now it's all going to the debt that I've currently been paying off. The interest rates on all of them have been ridiculous, and I've tried to look for, you know, debt relief programs and things like that, which I know is going to ruin my credit. But right now I'm not too worried about that. But it's like I don't know how to.
1: Are you making minimum payments and just paying the? Are you putting, because I mean, if you're not paying rent, that's a big chunk of money that most of us are stuck with, rent or mortgage or whatever. I mean, in theory, $1,000 a month could be going towards those credit cards, towards the principal, right?
5: Right. And right now, with the things that are coming out and the bills that I do have, with like insurance and phone, and yes, I could downsize some, but it's still with what I make right now as a full-time job, what I bring home at the end of every 2 weeks, if I have maybe a couple of hundred bucks left to my name, is rare in itself.
1: Okay, well, you don't have any kids, you're not married, could you get a second job?
5: So that's where I do. So with me doing the mechanics, like I work full time as a mechanic. And then on like afterwards and on weekends, I actually, work on vehicles, out of my house. Okay. I have like a side business.
3: Okay. So I guess mechanics make good money. How much money are you making?
5: So the where I'm working at now is my 9-to-5 is $24 an hour.
3: Okay.
5: But that's, you know, when you think about it, that's before tax. So after tax,
1: we're familiar with taxes.
3: Yeah, no,
1: yes.
3: I know. I know.
1: We're familiar with taxes.
5: $18 an hour.
3: Okay. Roughly per year, what is your income?
5: Gonna say what, 42 maybe?
3: Okay, that's, you know, if you have a family of four, that ain't great. A family of one with no rent, that's pretty good.
1: Yeah,
3: you can get out of debt. Like, I mean, you just can. Like, I don't know what you're doing or where your money is going, but surely you can do this.
6: How many hours a week are you working?
5: 40.
6: Okay.
5: And right, so that's just for the 9-to-5.
6: And if you're 24 bucks an hour,
3: and you're doing a side job, so
6: times 40 hours, you're making closer to 50.
3: Yeah, how do you even have time to spend any of this money? It sounds like you're working a lot.
5: I am. It's just, I don't.
2: Do you have expensive really habits, Shane? Do you vape? Do you smoke? Do you go out?
5: I do vape. I do vape.
2: You should drop that immediately. That's an expensive habit.
5: I should.
3: Yeah, that stuff all costs money.
2: Yeah, that's honestly, if you're looking for like the easy fix where you can put a little more towards your bills, then you got to look at that fun money that you're spending right now and eliminate it. And I think the first thing you can do is the one that you do the most that you don't need, which would be vaping.
1: Yeah.
2: Calculate how much of that how much money are you spending on that every week that you could put towards something like a bill. Can you consolidate all of it where you put it all on one with the lower interest rate? You know, because you could do that too, where you get it all in one card or all in one loan and potentially have a lower interest rate that you're paying off.
3: Yeah, go to a lot of people do that with a bank or a credit union.
1: Credit unions are pretty easy to work with on stuff like that.
3: If you can get an interest rate for like 7.9% or something.
6: If you're making $50,000 a year, obviously before taxes, from your 9-to-5, you have your side hustle too. How much do you think you're making from that?
5: It's slowly starting to take off here recently.
6: Like $10,000, $15,000 maybe for the year?
5: Right now I'm roughly looking at around 7, but I mean, it's growing as the summer's been growing.
1: What is your car payment?
6: Nothing.
3: Shane, he said it's paid off now.
6: So you got no car, payment.
1: What are you spending?
6: You got no
1: $2,500 a month.
6: You should be out of debt in a year.
3: And you live in a state with no income tax.
2: What would Ram Daisy
3: What are you doing?
1: Ram Daisy, the opposite of Dave Ramsey. Ram Daisy would say, friend, what you're doing is you're not spending enough. You got to spend money to make money. And what you got to do is start investing in the vape companies. So when you buy vape, buy two.
6: Yeah, Shane,
3: are you a victim of Snap-on tools or something? Like, is this?
6: Dude, you're hiding something from us. There's something you're not telling us.
3: Being left out of this
6: equation.
3: If
6: you're making over $50,000 a year, you have no car payment, you have no rent, you have no kids, and yes, if you're paying some of your loans down, that's great, but where is your money going? What are you spending it on? Just be honest. It's just us here.
5: I mean, it would Kelly hit the nail on the head. It's going to be vaping and like the occasional weekend drinking.
2: Yeah, fun money.
5: But I'm not going, like, that's I don't go downtown and things like I've been down Broadway twice. I'm good. I'd love that.
1: I mean, you can spend money without going to downtown.
2: Yeah, I mean, I make good money. I'm not going to sit here and hide from that. But I have to tell friends a lot of times when we're going places, hey, do y'all just want to come over to my place? Because I'd rather us cook here and drink here, because drinks, no matter where you live, whether it's Nashville or Grand Rapids or Indianapolis or Atlanta, a cocktail is $15. A beer is $8 to $10. And this is all before tips. So if you drink a couple drinks and you go out to eat, easily spending $100 on a Friday and Saturday night.
1: Easily.
2: And trust me, with all the travel that I do, there are times where I am booking, I am buying, I'm paying for stuff. It's all on a credit card. And then when I get back from traveling, I hustle so I can pay that off. I sell things so I can pay it off. But you got to eliminate that fun money you're spending first. And I think vaping's number one.
7: Mm-hmm.
2: Number one. And then definitely talk to somebody, see if you can consolidate it.
1: Mm-hmm. There you go. Good luck, Shane.
5: All right. Thank you, sir.
6: He's not telling us something.
7: No, well,
1: that's what everybody says.
7: Part of it, part of it is the mindset too. Like even when he started talking, he said, "Well, I bought an expensive car; I could afford it." No, you're 30 grand in debt, which means you could not afford it.
8: You could afford the payment,
7: and he's doing things now that he can't afford. But yes, there's clearly something being left out. Like he's eating out at five nights a week, or fast food, or something. There's some. Something else, because, they don't even have state income tax there.
1: This text, from the speed at which he tells the stories and answers your questions, I'm certain he's not turning the wrench fast enough to get value for the money.
6: Yeah.
7: Could be.
6: Well, I mean, that, and it almost seemed like he thinks he wants advice.
1: But really then he wants someone to go, oh, man, it sucks. Life's hard.
6: You're busting your butt. Keep grinding. Like, if you want us to tell you that, we'll tell you that.
1: But I don't think it's true.
6: It's not going to get you out of debt.
1: No. People writing in are like, God, I was 80 grand in debt. Just one example. I was 80 grand in debt. I was paying child support. So I had three jobs until I paid it off. That's what you do. Like, yeah.
7: Yeah, he's in the best position somebody can be to have to pay something off.
2: Yeah.
7: I mean, nobody likes to be in debt, but if you're going to be in debt, being single with a good income and no rent is kind of the best position to be in.
6: The fact that when we said, how much do you make a year? And he was like, well, that's an indication right there that you're not focusing on your finances.
1: You're not paying attention.
7: Right. Yeah.
1: Because that's a great point.
6: I mean, really, anybody, if you say, how much money do you make? I know that it's kind of taboo to ask that, but for the most part, if somebody says, like, how much money do you make? You have a number in your head right away. You know,
1: you should be able to say
6: how much I make,
1: you know,
6: or within this range,
1: between,
6: you know,
1: 50 and 60.
6: Right. If you, a lot of people are in, you know, get bonuses or tips or whatever. Like,
7: it's insane to me how many people have no idea how to budget in any way. Like, then don't even have a ballpark. And I know people who make 50 grand a year like him that can't do it. And I know people that make $500,000 a year that cannot do it, that are like, I don't know how I'm broke every year. I go,
1: I don't either.
7: Well, most people don't know how you're broke, but I kind of do because I know your lifestyle.
1: You think you're amazed. You should see all the people that, like, say they're your friends.
7: Yeah, it's crazy. Like, just have a ballpark idea when your credit card statement comes. Look through it. It can be real eye-opening.
1: Mm-hmm. Around the room on the way. When police searched the car of the man who assassinated a Minnesota lawmaker and her husband in their own home, they found a notebook. Inside was a handwritten list of 11 websites. Not weapons sites, data broker sites. 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There you are. 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A photo of your front door. 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
1: On the way, we'll go around the room. The Free Beer and Hot Wings Report. Matthew McConaughey does a very Matthew McConaughey thing. A Florida man tired of dog poop and the hidden problem of a Brazilian wax. Probably going to ask the ladies about this and see if you all agree with this. I don't know that either of you have ever had one. Certainly not appropriate question. So I'm telling you in advance, it's an HR violation.
7: Okay.
1: That's all on the way. Back in a moment. It is the Free Beer and Hot Wings Show.
9: 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I'm Dagwood. 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
2: I don't know how this phrase could be said in a way that's passive aggressive. 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
3: Maybe if you have a friend of yours that has been wheelchair bound their entire life, and by some miracle, they're finally able to stand up and walk over and bring their dish to the sink. You can say, oh, look, I finally decided to help.
2: Oh, well, they better have a sense of humor, because otherwise that's the rudest thing ever.
4: Yeah,
2: you think I was deciding not to help?
4: Yeah, that's not helpful. You would just go, oh my God, you're moving.

0: Hour number three on this Tuesday. We'll play Dumber Than the Show trivia this hour here in the O'Reilly Auto Parts Studios, home of the Mostly Round Table, where we sit. Free beer, hot wings, Steve, Kelly, Maitland, Tommy behind the glass. Next hour, why are you in big trouble today? Normally we like to do that right at the very beginning of the show, but I thought we'd wait a little bit, let people find out how bad it's going to be. What is going to be a problem for you today?
1: Why is today going to suck?
0: Mm-hmm. Okay. I'm Freebeer, one of the hosts, and I did something this morning that I knew I shouldn't do. I knew that it would work out the way it did, but I was curious, so I did it anyway. You ever do that where you're like, I'm sure this is going to be incredibly disappointing and stupid, and then you're like, nah, I gotta try it.
2: Yeah.
1: Sure. Yeah. Yeah. Mm.
0: That's why I went and listened to Pat McAfee's new country album this morning.
2: What? No.
1: Pat McAfee has a country album?
3: It's like a country rap album, right?
2: No.
0: Yes.
2: Oh.
0: It
2: no,
0: is
2: no, no,
0: every
2: no,
0: bit
2: no.
0: as S-E no. as you would think it would be.
3: I think Pat McAfee has finally reached that level where people don't want to tell him no. He's been super successful, Steve, in what he's doing.
0: I'm glad you brought that up, because part of what made me think, I got to go listen to this, because at first I thought, well, it's not going to be, I'm fairly indifferent to Pat McAfee. I like some of the stuff he does. I hate some of the stuff he does. But I got interested because there's a theory going around. There was too much praise from people at ESPN, and then there was a rumor of a memo that was sent out saying, hey, don't forget, talk up Pat McAfee's country album, because, you know, he's like our crown prince.
1: Okay, yeah, because he's a giant big man baby who needs people to tell him he's great.
3: And then his album called, like, Diary of a Misunderstood Man or something like that.
0: Let's see.
1: That would totally make sense.
0: Diary of a Polarizing Figure.
3: I
0: started with Blue Collar Symphony, then moved on to Pitbull and a Mugshot.
3: Can we play
0: before
3: this?
0: I listen to a lot of it have expletive warnings.
3: Give me one that doesn't.
0: Blue Collar Symphony does not.
1: Okay. I can't wait to hear this.
0: Enjoy the song Rich as S, which we obviously can't play. The last straw to get me to look at it was the very first comment from somebody who followed him when he posted about the album was, Pat, you need more people in your life that will tell you no. Exactly what Steve was saying.
3: Hold on. Get the hell out of the way. This Blue Collar Symphony.

0: see you have a southern accent now. Okay, that's weird.
1: I mean, he's from West Virginia. I mean, I think he has some of an accent. This is a little bit bigger of an accent.
0: Yeah.
1: Not every song has to be... You know, Garth Brooks wasn't really riding in a rodeo when he was singing rodeo.
0: Right.
1: I don't expect every song to be, you know, that.
2: Every penny and appreciate the pay. Was check to check now, close to walking away. They said the good die young and I'm scared I'm
1: ready. No, it's terrible.
0: Ugh. I mean, it's...
3: It's fine. I don't know. It just sounds like any other bro country right now.
1: That's it.
3: It's out.
1: Yeah.
4: Better than I expected.
3: It is actually.
1: It was.
4: I was kind of preparing to hear like the official soundtrack of doing push-ups outside of Andrew Tate's jail cell. So like, this is better.
1: Yeah. I see your point, mate. That's true. Well, good luck.
0: Yeah.
1: To all of the country rap fans, or as everybody keeps writing in, country plus rap equals crap.
3: It is too.
1: Mm-hmm.
5: I don't know. I really liked when Nelly and Keith Urban did that one kind of sad song. That over and over again.
0: Oh, yeah.
5: Over and over again. They were sad boys together.
1: Is that about Paul Walker?
4: She's leaving. No. She's leaving.
5: Yeah. See, that's... I remember being sad listening to that and thinking, wow, they really combined two worlds here.
1: Pat McAfee's Blue Collar Symphony, sung by a man making $30 million a year before endorsements.
3: Mm-hmm. Yeah, again, very blue collar.
1: Same thing. Lots of artists make lots of money and sing about the woes of the working man. So they're not the first.
5: Good morning. I'm Kelly, and I've got something happening to me that only very specific people will understand, and that's anyone who has nails done. Where after a while, let me just educate you guys, who fellas in the room who don't get their nails done here. When you get your nails done and they start to grow out, I don't do fake nails, but they do a little hard shell. Think of like a turtle shell being right on top of
1: on
5: my
1: the
5: nails,
1: bottom.
5: Okay. Nope, on top. Like that's what the color and fun is that you see. Okay.
3: It's like an epoxy, right?
5: Yeah, exactly. It's just like an epoxy, but it starts to lift once your nails get to a certain length and they've been on there for 3 or 4 weeks. And mine are great. Mine have held up, but this nail appointment that I have is a week longer than usual.
1: Mm-hmm.
5: So it's always my pointer finger and it always is the first to lift. And then when I go and do anything with my hair, it gets caught in my hair and yanks my hair out. And then I've got hair under that nail, which is weird anyway. And every time I touch my head, it happens. And it is the most annoying, stupid thing. And I thought I could just put a Band-Aid on it and then it won't happen. But I also don't care for Band-Aids that much.
4: Especially in your fingertip.
5: Yeah. It's just, and I'm typing and I'm using a mouse a lot. So it just makes me feel like I can't use my finger. And it's just very hyper specific that if you've never had your nails done, you don't know this feeling. And I just wanted to share it with everybody who's never known it before. Cause I know the people who have, like Maitland did, just had that same. It's so annoying.
4: It's infuriating.
5: It's so annoying.
4: And especially too, I have to beg my nail tech all the time because I'll show her like my inspiration pictures and it'll have like gems on it or a pearl stuck on there. And I have to beg her like, hey, please don't actually stick anything on my nails because she's like, I use the same nail glue that Cardi B's nail tech uses. It's great. It lasts forever.
1: Well, in that case.
4: Well, Cardi B's never met me.

0: about it plenty of times. The past few weeks have been by far my busiest, but we just had my sister's bridal shower and all of like the big events of the summer I'd like to think are out of the way. But now we're in the 10-day stretch where my sister's 27th birthday is today. Mm-hmm. Happy birthday, Paige. Mine is next Monday.
1: Bitch, you're turning 30.
0: I'm turning 30. And then my mom's is on the 27th. And so I'm like, man, all the big stuff's out of the way after this past weekend. I was like, I can breathe again. And then I was like, God, no, I can't. Breathe for a day or two and then get suffocated by love. Because it's all loving and fun and everything. And I'm very, very excited. And Kelly and my roommate have been plotting for things they're doing this weekend. But yeah, after next week, I say this is my catchphrase. I feel like every summer, after next week, life's going to slow down. Uh-huh. I'm looking forward to it. Yeah.
1: Been saying that for about 9 years now.
2: Yeah.
3: Yeah.
1: It won't.
0: But looking forward to this coming weekend. Mm-hmm. It'll be very fun. But for now, I'm like, I'm so tired.
3: When you said happy birthday to your sister, was that the culmination of all of the celebrating you're going to do for her? Because you just planned like a bachelorette party and then a bridal shower. Or not alone, I don't think,
0: no.
3: But you had help, but you spearhead those.
0: Yeah.
3: So that's enough. Like, the whole world doesn't have to revolve around Paige.
0: I mean,
3: This is not you saying that. This is me saying
0: that. It does until October for me.
4: It doesn't for her me. Birthday.
3: It's not her wedding. She
4: isn't related. Has two other things. Like, you relinquish one when you do the others.
3: Yeah, you don't have to celebrate your mom's birthday. You didn't give birth to her.
4: Also, it's 27. That's a whatever birthday.
3: Yeah, who cares? Like, she doesn't get another birthday celebration until 30.
4: Yeah.
3: And then after that, 40. And then after that, when she's dead.
4: Yeah, you only get to celebrate big time on the zeros after 25, because that's like, oh, cool. My insurance went down a little. And then after that, nothing new happens ever.
0: And yeah, she's not expecting anybody to make a big to-do about her birthday.
4: That's good.
0: Because the day after her shower, she and her fiance slash husband, they went to a concert out in Detroit, and that was very fun. So I think today's going to be pretty low-key for her, which is great.
4: Yeah.
0: And then, everybody was like, well, you haven't made plans for your actual birthday, because we're celebrating this weekend, but it's actually on Monday. I'm like, that's because I'm planning on big chilling that day.
4: Yeah.
0: Hopefully. But then we have Vlan, and I'm really excited. I don't know why. A birthday Vlan seems really fun.
4: Yeah, we're all very excited to be here and celebrate that with you, aren't we, Steve?
0: Yep. By joking and laughing and all without Steve, who couldn't be bothered.
5: Yeah.
4: Yeah.
5: No, thank you. Well, knowing you, you'll probably have six other birthday celebrations, because I feel like that is what you do.
3: Yeah. Plus, you'll be planning some yard sales for somebody you met once.
0: Yeah.
3: Or something.
4: Yeah.
3: Right?
4: Yeah. Learning how to make a tapestry because somebody likes one.
0: I'm a giver.
5: So much of what you say is not relatable in any way to me. Like when you talk about, Kelly and my roommate, they've been working to plan my birthday celebration. I'm like, what world is that?
3: I don't see a situation where you're like, Free Beer and Hot Wings have been really toiling hard to put together my 50th birthday party.
1: You didn't do anything big for your 30th or your 40th? Because I was here for your 40th, but
5: your
1: wife pregnant. Maybe.
5: I don't know. I've never done. I remember one time, like, an ex-girlfriend was like, hey, do you want to like see if some friends want to get together for dinner for your birthday?
4: Yeah.
5: I was like, all right. And that was about the extent of it. Mm. Like, we had a good time.
1: Yeah.
4: Yeah.
3: Did we have a party, or did you have a party for your 30th at your house when you first moved here?
5: Don't know.
4: I think maybe you did.
3: That was just a housewarming.
4: But that might have been just a housewarming. Yeah, I don't even
3: I know it was the day the world was supposed to end.
5: Oh, yeah.
3: We were at your house when we didn't all disappear.
5: Yeah, we didn't die. We didn't all get raptured.
3: Nice. That was nice. That was the last time I went to a party.
4: I was really counting on that rapturing.
3: Yeah. Yeah. I had some things I'd like to put in the past.
4: Yeah, I had let my wardrobe get crazy out of style.
3: Mm-hmm. All right. Free Beer and Hot Wings report on the way. A Brazilian wax comes with a problem that most people don't think about. And a Florida man was tired of the dog feces in his yard. Apparently doesn't care about everything else looking like a bag of hell, but that's his problem, not yours. That's next. It is the Free Beer and Hot Wings Show. Well, sometimes life hands you lemons and you got to make lemonade. And that could be in the form of an accident of some sort. Mike was riding his motorcycle with his girlfriend and some idiot pulled out in front of him. They collided hard. The impact threw Mike's girlfriend over the vehicle about 15 feet across

0: the road. 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
2: 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Yeah, coming up after that report, they're going to get a contestant for Dumber Than the Show Trivia. Yeah, we heard a Buzz listener earlier getting some advice. 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
1: 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Let's start with this. Matthew McConaughey. Would you believe that a Janet Jackson song is the reason he quit smoking weed? You will when you hear it from nothing can be said like a normal human. Here he is.
3: All right.
4: What a cool, groovy little tune. It's also the reason I quit smoking weed. Weed used to be you could roll a joint, smoke it, pass around. Everyone giggles, gets some munchies, and maybe runs off and tries to get some snuggle time. Well, then it started getting this hydroponic stuff where, like, one toke, the subplots could become unmanageable and people would implode. And this particular night, I was headed to my own birthday party. Before I go, my buddy handed this joint. Was here, man. It was not like the weed I'd smoked before. I listened to Janet Jackson's That's the Way Love Goes 24 times in a row. And when I finally got out of the car to go into my birthday party, no one was in there because it was over. They'd all left because I sat in the freaking car. Listen to That's the Way Love Goes 24 times because I thought at the time that was more important than going to my own birthday party.
5: That's the way love, that's the way love, that's the way love.
6: That's the way love goes.
1: What a bona fide weirdo.
7: Wow. Yeah.
1: I mean,
2: yep.
1: Likeable weirdo most of the time.
3: Yeah, yeah, I think so.
1: Most people, if I heard that, I'd be like, no, you didn't. But with him, probably you did.
3: Yeah, no, I mean, I could believe that. And, you know, the idea that you missed your own thing because you had such a crazy strain of weed that you fixated that long in your own car that you missed everything. I can see that.
1: Yeah. So no one came out and saw him in the car like, hey, there he is. You think we should...
3: They probably did.
2: No, it's because it didn't happen.
1: It does seem a little sus.
2: Yeah, I don't believe him.
1: I wonder how much of his story is like,
3: who knows?
1: You know, Paul Bunyan type stories.
2: Right.
1: You know, trying to build his own legend.
3: Could be.
7: I always really wanted to like him. And I did like him, actually, up until I listened to his book. And it was full of BS like that. And I was like, I can't stand you now. Which makes me so sad. And yeah. Because he was just such a little heartthrob for so long, and I still love the movies that he's in, but when he tells stories like that, I cannot help but become an instant little curmudgeon and say that's not true.
1: Mm-hmm.
2: Yeah, I still like him. I just don't believe most of what he says.
7: Yeah.
1: Yeah.
7: There's no
1: that's where I am.
3: Yeah, I think everything's probably
2: kind of how I am with Shaq,
3: little bit extended.
2: Too. Like Shaq always, I don't know, he tells a lot of stories that a lot of people fact check and they say, well, that's not how that happened.
1: That's
2: not true at all.
1: Yeah.
8: I do feel like Matthew McConaughey would be fun to talk to in the moment. But yeah, you'd kind of be sitting there in the back of your mind like, I wonder how much of this is true. But it's fun to chit chat with them and joke around with them. But then it's like you're at a party with somebody and you're talking to somebody like that. And the person hosting's like, I knew you two would get along. Yeah. I love seeing this. And then you're kind of offended.
1: Yeah.
8: Because you're like, no, wait, no.
1: I'm not like that person.
2: Like, you know. Yeah. I mean, conversation with him would be fun, but you know, you're not getting much out of
8: it. No, you're not.
1: But his charisma makes you think he's the most interested and interesting person in the world.
7: Yeah. He's a great storyteller for sure.
1: Can't beat
7: it. Part of the job here. Love it.
1: Can't beat it.
7: I can exaggerate any little moment of my life and make it a story for sure. But yes, some of the phrasing that he uses, I'm like, oh my God. Okay.
1: Subplots are making people disappear. Shut your face.
7: Yeah. Okay. You're telling me you don't smoke weed anymore? Okay.
1: Yeah, sure. Right.
7: All right.
1: Nobody wants other people's dog feces in their front yard. You don't even want your own there, right? You step in your own dog's feces, it's terrible. You step in somebody else's, it's 10 times worse. Mm-hmm. Fair?
3: Mm-hmm. Yes. Oh, yeah.
1: So on some level, you're going to be on the side of the guy that is the villain of this story. But not all the way.
9: Every neighborhood seems to have that one neighbor who doesn't really pick up after their dog. I'm News 6 anchor Matt Austin. One guy is accused of just being fed up with it. In fact, his neighbor says he picked up that waste, opened the neighbor's front door, and threw it at him.
2: Okay. That's wow.
9: That, as you can imagine, led to a driveway fight and the body cam you're about to see right now.
1: Ooh, fun.
10: Ryan, talk to us. For... about what's going on. You're over there yelling at people and stuff for what?
11: No, sir. No, sir.
9: According to an arrest affidavit, this guy, Trey DeClote, had been...
2: He looks like a feces thrower.
12: He does. He looks like a weird villain from the Dick Tracy movie in the 90s.
1: Yes, friends with Mumbles.
12: Like, what is with that guy's look?
9: DeClote had been arguing with his neighbor over dog poop.
11: I've complained about the dogs putting in my yard. I said something to his old lady yesterday morning about it. She said she'd pick it up. 4 hours later, it was still there. I set it on the edge of the driveway right there.
9: The neighbor says what really happened was DeClote opened the door to his house, shouting loudly at the victim while holding the feces in his hand.
2: Oh, boy. Just in his hand?
12: Oh, man.
2: Not even like a bare glove hand. Or anything?
12: Oh, you know, that guy doesn't own gloves for anything. I mean...
9: Then he threw it, hitting the neighbor. This resulted in a tussle over number two, in which the neighbor punched the DeClote.
7: Why does that keep happening?
12: Well, you know,
7: sound
12: I mean,
7: effects that he put in.
12: Yeah, I can't stand that.
7: You
12: gotta amp it up. Come into the frame, you have to accentuate it with a weird noise.
2: How else are we going to know it's a new thought?
1: How would Matthew McConaughey be a reporter?
9: The neighbor punched DeClote in the forehead.
11: I mean, he scratched my neck all up yesterday when he grabbed me. There's two sides to this story.
1: I like how when the two sides are so wildly far apart that you know that either one or both are wrong. So he argues that he set the feces down on the edge of their driveway. Mm-hmm. And they argue he came to the door, screamed in their face, and then threw it inside their home. I don't know. I believe the second one more than the first.
11: Huh?
10: Why are you take a picture of?
11: Can you take it through the screen?
10: No.
11: Wait. I just had a rotator cuff.
10: Turn around.
11: I just tore my rotator cuff. Look, then you gotta be aggressive.
10: Right? Yeah, you ain't gotta be a little for no reason.
12: Jeez. I'm fascinated by this guy's living environment in which it's like total hobo. He's done incredible things with scrap wood and screen doors, but also he's made it Pinterested by having little signs that say like this door was blessed by paws.
1: Yeah.
12: Like,
1: yeah.
12: I think like the same thing. Like bless this mess. You know?
1: He's a guy who cares enough about his yard not to want dog poop in it, but not a buff about himself that he wouldn't pick it up in his bare hand and throw it at someone.
12: That's really interesting.
8: It's like when you go to hillbilly golf in Pigeon Forge and they just build things.
1: Right?
12: Yeah. They just
1: what do?
12: We just build things. We add on. We constantly add on with what we've got.
2: Start something new? No way. Just keep adding on to that garbage.
12: We're just going to make our garbage bigger.
10: Be a little for no reason.
11: I'm not being a to you.
10: You're 5 years old. I'm telling you, come outside.
9: Now, DeClote is charged with burglary with battery for opening the neighbor's front door.
2: Wow, you can get burglary for that?
1: Yeah, I mean, technically, he dropped something off to them.
2: Yeah.
8: He stole it from their yard.
2: He was delivering.
8: Returned
12: he was just
8: it.
12: Burgling turds.
1: He's a turd burglar.
13: Turd burglar.
2: There it is.
14: I like turtles.
12: Not that one. Not that one.
9: And assault with a deadly weapon, because apparently during this fight, the neighbor says he held a scooter over his head and threatened him with it.
2: Oh, okay. I thought that the feces was going to be the deadly weapon.
1: He still had it on his hands.
7: Yeah. I mean, it seems toxic.
2: Yeah.
1: Mm-hmm.
7: Thanks,
2: so he tried to hit him with a scooter, too.
12: Okay. Yeah. Well, I mean, he just held it over his head.
2: Yeah.
12: In a display of strength and menace.
2: In a menacing manner.
12: Oh, my God. Oh, jeez.
1: I wish everybody the best of luck.
2: Yeah,
12: it's always these stories that I go, please don't let this be one of my children someday. Please, God, whatever I do, positively or negatively as a parent, please don't let them throw poo with their bare hands at another human at some point.
2: What of your boys, Hot Wings, are the boys that fought over mom's pot roast I think that played. I think that played in the first hour this morning. In
1: Ray stabbed him a couple times in the top of the head with a meat fork.
2: Two brothers were mad at each other because one of them ate the other one's pot roast leftovers.
12: I also hope that never happens.
1: Have any of you gotten a Brazilian wax before?
7: Yeah.
2: Yes.
1: Steve, you have?
2: No.
1: Kelly, you have?
7: Yeah.
1: Okay.
12: No.
1: Then you are the only person we can count on here to tell us whether or not this influencer is telling the truth about the hidden danger of a Brazilian wax. All right.
15: I'm here to give you a very candid warning that nobody told me. If you are going to get a Brazilian wax, if your backside is about to get the hair ripped out and you're going to be as smooth as a baby's butt, that's awesome. Here's the thing. Nobody tells you. Let's talk physics. When you pass gas, I'm dead serious. When you pass gas, your butt hair, it gives some friction. It gives something for things to pass through. When you rip that off, nothing. Nothing there. Nothing there, mama. You are fresh as a daisy. Silent farts are not a thing, okay? Not a thing. Right after Brazilian wax? No. Wah-pah-pah-pah-pah-pah. That's what your cheeks do, okay? That's no such thing as a silent fart. You should know that.
7: I feel like she is working with a bush I'm not familiar with in that area.
8: Yeah.
1: She must have had a really hairy ass.
7: I've got pretty fine, thin hair. So maybe I'm lucky in that way that my farts have just passed through more silk.
12: They're filtered. Yeah, man. Yeah. Yeah, maybe you've just learned how to manage your body a little bit better.
7: Hers is more like that itchy blanket at your grandma's or something. I don't know, but
2: itchy blanket ass.
7: I've never noticed a difference in and farting afterwards. Yeah. Maybe I have to pay attention.
1: I never considered that because I'm not a super hairy person. I've got some keister hair. I didn't know that was the only thing that's allowing me to have a SBD or an SBUD.
8: I thought she was going to talk about just how itchy it gets when it grows back.
7: Yeah.
8: Because that is the worst.
7: I know those little stubbles just scratching up against that skin.
1: I can't even imagine. That'd be terrible. Mm-hmm. Yeah. All right. Dumber Than the Show trivia on the way. Caller 10, you'll get to play for up to $2,400. 1-800-947-3979. 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
16: 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And it is Free Beer and Hot Wings. I'm Dagwood. Yeah, let's hear you on trivia coming up. 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Now, coming up again today, we're going to have more chances for you to get qualified for the VIP 4-day passes for Louder Than Life. That's going to happen in September in Louisville. So we'll give you some keywords throughout the day. We'll do it at 9, 11, 1, and 3. So be listening. That heat advisory finally expired last night. We're going to see about 88 today with sun. About the same tomorrow. Storms, though, coming in on Thursday. More free beer and hot wings on the way.
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2: It is time to play Dumber than the Show trivia each and every day for some cash at this time. We play Dumber than the Show trivia. Let's meet today's contestant, Angie from Wisconsin. Hello, Angie.
3: Good morning.
2: How are you?
3: I'm good, thank you.
2: You're the mom of four boys, 18, 16, 11, and 9, so everything in your house is broken?
3: Pretty much, yeah.
2: Okay. I mean, mine are younger, but everything in our house is broken, so I was just guessing that and hoping you'd say yes so I didn't feel like we're a loser. Now, it says you're a legal investigator. What does that mean, Angie?
3: I work in criminal defense.
2: Ooh. So you're digging into the case trying to find things that will help free the defendant, yes? Is that
3: That's
2: exciting
3: correct.
2: Work, or is it a lot of busy work with occasional flashes of excitement?
3: It's exciting every day.
2: Is it really?
3: Mm-hmm.
2: How often in your career have you found, like, the opposite of a smoking gun? Like, the smoking gun would be, they're guilty, we have it. Where you find the piece of evidence that is like, holy crap, this changes everything.
3: Not as often as I would hope.
2: Okay. No, yeah. I mean that's unreasonable. Sure, yeah. Not every case was written by screenwriters. Yeah, has it happened at all?
3: Yeah, not quite that extreme, but yes.
2: You're pretty good. Very good. All right. Angie, you have a decision to make here. You have to decide who you're going to play. You could play Hot Wings for $2,400, Kelly for $100, or Maitland for $600. Who do you want to play?
3: I've got to go for Hot Wings.
2: Okay. All you right. And Hot Wings will have the same five questions from Steve. Whomever gets the most right out of the five wins. If there is a tie, low time wins. You can each pass on questions, and Steve will come back to them. You get a maximum of 90 seconds. Hot Wings will be in the hallway. A footnote to history, Hot Wings can tie the record for most consecutive wins since we went to the Everybody Plays format.
4: No pressure, though.
5: That's correct.
2: That is correct, Hot Wings says as he exits the door slowly.
4: Wow, so he hasn't lost in like five months?
2: Yeah.
4: That's crazy.
2: Because we've been gone weeks.
4: Yeah.
2: All right. Angie, good luck.
3: Thank you.
4: All right, Angie, how do you think you're going to do today?
3: Oh, it could go either way.
4: All right. Are you ready to play Dumber Than the Show trivia?
3: Yes.
4: Angie, your turn on a $2,400 round of Dumber Than the Show trivia begins in 3, 2, 1. What state's nickname is the Magnolia State?
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3: Double pass.
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3: Bunghole?
4: Time. Angie, how do you feel like you did?
3: Hopefully I got a couple.
4: All right. All right, we'll put you on hold, and we'll call Hot Wings back in here to play this game. Welcome back, Hot Wings.
6: Thanks. Glad to be here.
4: You nervous?
6: About the same as always, really. I feel very competitive about this game, so I always have a little anxiety when I play.
4: It's a big day for you.
6: It is.
4: Things could go really good.
6: Yes, they could.
4: They could go really bad.
6: Yes, that's true.
4: Are you ready to defend your $2,400?
6: Yes, Steve, I am.
4: Howings, your turn on Dumber Than the Show trivia begins in 3, 2, 1. What state's nickname is the Magnolia State?
6: South Carolina.
4: According to his TV theme song, who was born on a mountaintop in Tennessee?
6: Pass.
4: Nutritionists use the glycemic index to rank foods based on how they affect what in a person?
6: Your blood sugar.
4: Beavis's alter ego, Cornholio, was constantly searching for TP for what specifically?
6: His bunghole.
4: Made famous by Dracula, Transylvania is a region in what country?
6: Romania.
4: According to his TV theme song, who was born on a mountaintop in Tennessee?
6: Paul Bunyan. I don't know. I know that theme, but I don't know what it's from.
4: How do you think? You did?
6: Not great, honestly.
2: I'll tell you who's disappointed in you. Members of the band The Kentucky Headhunters. We did a country version of that song.
4: Oh, today.
2: Yeah.
4: All right,
2: yeah.
4: Let's bring...
6: I hate to let them down.
4: Let's bring Angie back in so we can score this game. Question number one. What state's nickname is the Magnolia State? Angie said Maryland. Hotwing said South Carolina. The answer is Mississippi.
6: Mississippi
4: is the Magnolia State.
6: I said it. I'm like, oh, no, South Carolina is, I think, mm-hmm. is that the Palmetto State?
2: Yes.
6: Yes. Dang it.
4: Tied at zero. Question number two. According to his TV theme song, who was born on a mountaintop in Tennessee?
6: Up in Tennessee.
4: Angie was a very quick double pass. Hot Wings passed. We came back to it, said, I don't know. Paul Bunyan.
2: Born on a mountaintop in Tennessee, greatest state in the land of the free. Raised in the woods so he knew every tree. Killed him a bear when he was only three.

0: apple trees.
1: Okay, well, he also a folklore.
2: Yeah, exactly.
1: Well, except he was completely made up, I think.
2: All right, both incorrect. We're tied at zero. Question number three. Nutritionists use the glycemic index to rank foods based on how they affect what in a person? Angie said, blood sugar. Hot Wings said, your blood sugar. Blood sugar is correct. We are tied at one. Question number four. Beavis's alter ego, Cornholio, was constantly searching for teepee for what specifically? Angie passed. Came back to it and said, bunghole?
1: Ah.
2: Hot Wings said his bunghole.
1: Damn it.
2: Bunghole is correct.
1: I was convinced Angie would be too classy to understand from bunghole. But I was wrong. You got no class. You're just a broad. You're as classless as me.
3: Yep.
1: TP for my bunghole.
2: We're tied at two going into the final question. Made famous by Dracula, Transylvania is a region in what country? You guys have different answers for this. Angie thought about it for a moment and said Spain. Hot Wings said Romania. One of you is correct. And the person that is correct is Hot Wings. Romania located, or Transylvania located in Romania.
1: I had a little sweat on my brow this time, Angie.
3: Uh-huh.
1: You made me very nervous. Angie, thank you for listening, and thanks for playing.
3: Thank you.
1: Thank you. Have a great day. Well, Wings goes to $2,500. Next week will be for the new record.
4: Yeah, I was really worried when I before I knew she passed on one. With that pass, I knew I was pretty slow on stupid Davy Crockett. I was like, oh no, this is going to be how I lose.
2: I was really hoping that you wouldn't get Cornholio and that you'd be very, very indignant about it. Yeah. Or you'd say,
1: well, how was I supposed to know butthole?
2: Or you would have said butt or butthole and not bunghole.
4: Oh no.
2: Because I was going to be a stickler.
1: Well,
2: on bunghole.
1: What you said specifically. Yeah. I mean, yeah, it has to be TP for my bunghole.
2: Yeah, he didn't need TP for his butt.
1: No.
2: Or TP for his butthole. Yeah, he needed TP for his bunghole.
1: For his bunghole. In the next segment, why are you in big trouble today? Or said differently, why is today going to suck and you know it? 1-800-947-3979. 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
7: My wife was telling me about some movies she and her siblings would watch when they were young. 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

0: final hour on this Tuesday. It's the Free Beer and Hot Wings Show. Hello, 1-800-947-3979. Use that phone number to join us in the O'Reilly Auto Parts studios to tell us why today's going to suck, why you're in big trouble, why it's not going to go great. You already know it. It happens. Sometimes you know you're set for a doozy. You just got to deal with it. Free Beer, Hot Wings, Steve, Kelly, Maitland, Tommy, TJ the DJ behind the glass. Text. I deliver Amazon packages. Today will suck because I have to do that with 17 cameras, 3 separate monitoring systems, making sure I stay on pace from the route monitoring at the warehouse.
1: 17 cameras on those trucks?
0: That's a lot. Jeez. That's a lot of cameras.
1: 4?
0: Woke up at 2 a.m. to my cats that caught a bat inside the house. Had to be to work at 5 and now have to take all 3 for rabies shots. And I know that's going to be expensive.
2: Yeah. Ooh, that sucks. That
1: a couple hundred bucks a piece?
0: Going to be. Mm-hmm. 1-800-947-3979. This one
1: is from... Tennessee. Today sucks because my wife has a job interview with a company in South Carolina. We currently live in Chattanooga. And if the offer is good enough, we may take it. It sucks, though, because she needs a change from her current position, but it puts us seven hours away from my daughter.
0: Oof.
1: We both currently work at the same company, and I'm content here, and the thought of living 7 hours from my daughter is very daunting.
0: Ooh, that is, that's tough.
1: I'd imagine.
0: Because you want to root for your significant other.
1: Yeah.
0: But also you know that it comes with that big, big catch. Text from Grand Rapids. Today's going to suck because I have to pee in a cup while old man meat gazes at me.
2: Ew. Hmm. Who's old man meat? Your parole officer?
0: Right? Is that what you call him? Old man meat?
3: Old man meat.
4: Yeah. Or is it old man meat?
3: Yeah, like, old man meat.
4: Old penises.
1: No, I like to think that it's a person named old man meat.
0: Meat! It's old man meat. Good luck with that. Connor on Cape Cod. Hi, Connor. Why is today going to be crappy?
5: Traffic, wild critters, and angry customers.
0: Traffic, wild critters, and angry customers. What do you do?
5: Yeah, the I'm a nuisance wildlife removal and exclusion worker.
1: Okay. Is today different from any other day, or is it just another day of sucking?
5: Just another day. I mean, okay. It depends on how you look at it, but my day could really suck for a lot of people if they're not equipped to deal with that kind of stuff. Tell the guy with the bat. He can give me a call. I deal with a lot of that.
1: What's your average day look like?
5: Oh, it's all over the place. Today I'm going to go inspect a chimney for an osprey nest removal. Now I'm dealing with a opossums underneath an old house, and looks like I caught a rat here as well, so that's going
0: to
5: be fun. Nice.
0: What's the weirdest thing you've had to extract?
5: So once in a while, I'm always worried that I'm going to pop my head in an attic and find like a homeless squatter, but that hasn't happened yet.
0: Okay, I can see why.
5: Nothing too out of the ordinary, mostly raccoons, snakes, opossums, squirrels, things like that.
0: Never anything that's not indigenous and all of a sudden you run into like a 20-foot boa or something?
1: Like a tiger.
5: Not yet. I actually would hope, I hope that happens someday. That sounds fun.
0: Be excited. Like sounds exciting. For a little bit. Thank you, bud. Appreciate it. 1-800-947-3979. Mark in Nashville. Mark, why is today going to be bad?
6: Oh, well, I bought my wife a used truck about 3 months ago, and I knew it had a small oil leak. I was going to fix that, and I was driving it, and I had a breakdown, so I took it to the shop, and they just informed me that the engine is locked up from the oil leak.
0: Now
6: I have to replace the engine.
0: That just got a lot more expensive,
1: You waited a little too long.
6: I was going to give my wife's car to my daughter, so now she doesn't have a car, and my wife has the car she doesn't want.
0: Ooh. Huh. And everybody's disappointed in you.
3: Everybody's sad.
0: Thank you, Mark. Good luck, bud. That does suck. Text from Southwest Michigan. I'm starting my colonoscopy prep. Okay.
3: Oh, nice.
0: Okay. That's not a great day.
3: No, that day is not fun. The procedure's easy. It's the prep that is less
1: procedure,
3: fun.
1: You're out for
0: yeah.
1: it, right?
0: Yeah. You're finally done.
3: Yeah.
0: The best sleep you'll ever have.
3: Yeah. If you've planned ahead, if you own an iPad or something, have that set up in the bathroom. That'll be your best friend when you can stream television shows while you sit there for a long, long time.
1: Hopefully you got an outlet in the bathroom close to the toilet.
3: Mm-hmm. I ran an extension cord.
1: Did you?
3: Hell yeah. Yeah. I didn't want to lose juice while I was making juice. You know what I mean?
0: Yeah. Right. I knew it was love before that, but my wife, when I got home and had to start my colonoscopy prep, had moved a TV, the PS5, and what else was it? Like a drink holder into the, you don't want to get dehydrated while you're sitting there dehydrating yourself.
3: You gave me a pot of goulash.
0: Which I immediately converted to fluids.
1: This text is a good one. Today's going to suck because I have to attend an event that I know my ex and her husband will be at. It never ends well because he can't help but poke the bear, and one day he will end up missing the teeth and I will be in handcuffs.
2: Oof.
1: Today might be that day.
3: Yeah, it's one thing if you have to deal with an ex, but if it's the ex's partner that pokes the bear, like, dude, just shut up.
4: And what's that,
3: just sit in different spots, man.
4: That just shows that your name is a problem in their household because the new person is insecure. So revel in that, because that's funny.
0: Mm-hmm. Right?
1: Yeah.
0: Still Jimbo writes, my day is going to suck. My alcoholic brother just got released from jail after a month, is standing right outside of my house, and I have to work up the courage to tell him to go.
1: Whoa.
0: That's a bummer. That is a bummer. No matter how right you are and how strongly you feel about it, that's going to be rough. This text from Nashville. At about 120 pounds, I will be reinstalling the transmission and transfer case, which is about 400 pounds on an F-150. Already have 2 days of doing it in triple-digit temps.
3: Oh, yuck.
1: You can do it. I've been there.
3: That does not sound fun, though.
2: Yeah, there's a nice little heat wave going on for our southern friends.
3: Mm-hmm. Yeah.
0: Gosh.
3: That's no fun.
0: Today's going to be a rough day. I'm telling my husband I want a divorce after 11 years.
3: Oh, man. The day that you know you're doing it. Ugh. It's a rough day.
0: Oh, this is terrible timing. Mary in New York State. Hi, Mary. What do you got for us?
7: Today's really going to suck because my now ex-boyfriend of 25 years since last week is a mechanic. And my car crapped the bed.
0: Oh, no.
3: Oh, no. So you've been together 25 years and you just broke up last week?
7: Last week.
3: And your car is broken now and he's a mechanic.
0: Mary, when you broke up with him, I know you didn't, but was there like, you know what? I'm tired of you being dead weight. My car never breaks down anyway. You're out of here. Get out of here, you loser.
3: Yeah.

0: and I haven't touched a plane in almost 10 full months.
1: Oh, that's not good.
0: No.
1: I don't want you flying any plane I'm on.
0: Mm-mm. Yeah, but you're going to be getting in to tell someone how to do it, and you'll be like, where did they put the thing you turned with?
1: Know, the whatchamacallit? I mean, the wings.
2: I mean, I guess it depends on how much experience you have if you haven't done it for 10 months. Like, I've got enough experience now. If I didn't drive a car for 10 months, I feel like I could still pick it up pretty good.
1: Yeah.
2: So I would think a pilot could probably do it, though. I wouldn't want him to jump in and become an airline pilot today. But flying a regular plane would be all right.
0: Today's going to suck because last week I did an electrical inspection to replace about $80,000 worth of stuff.
2: Wow.
0: Then I found about $250,000 to $500,000 worth of damage on adjacent things.
2: Oh, my gosh. Ugh. Okay, so this must be like a big, like a building of some sort to get into that kind of cost.
0: Damn.
2: Jeez.
3: A friend of ours on the app messaged, currently battling a yeast infection and a UTI, her period started yesterday.
1: Oh.
0: Wow, the three musketeers, right?
3: Yeah. Just itchy and crampy, burny.
0: Listen,
2: is there anything else that could make you sound hot?
0: God, that sucks.
3: Did you just get a Brazilian and now all your farts are super loud too?
0: Like a didgeridoo back there coming out of your butt.
2: Oh my gosh.
0: All right, more from you. Why is today gonna suck? Please. We can all share in the pain. 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
4: 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I'm Dagwood. 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
1: Isn't that something people do?
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1: something. You get a tooth knocked out, you put it in milk so it can stay alive till it gets to the dentist. I don't know if it works.
3: Cold water or pickle juice, but maybe milk works too. I don't know.
4: What in the Little House on the Prairie are you guys talking about? Yeah. Oh no, Greg, he knocked his tooth out. Somebody get a glass of milk. We gotta keep that thing alive.
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1: Why is today gonna suck? It's still gonna suck for you, even if you tell us, but isn't it nice to know that other people will go, ah, my day's not so bad? Mm-hmm. Right? Because, I mean, Tuesday, it's a real loser day of the week.
3: Yeah.
1: Right? I mean, Monday gets all the press, but no one's like, oh, cool, Tuesday.
2: No.
3: I find Tuesdays to be worse than Mondays most of the time.
1: Yeah, I agree.
3: I'm a little rested on Monday, but then the weekend hits. It's kind of like when you work out and it's the second day that your muscles hurt. It's not the day after. Second day. Tuesday.
1: Yep. All right. Why is today going to suck? This text from the 805. I'm on my way to 12 hours of work. I'm on day one of my period. The influx of hormones made me burn up all last night. I got 4 hours of sleep. I have a sleep disorder and usually require about 9. The devil is using my uterus like a stress ball, and I want to throw up from lack of sleep.
2: Oof. That's one... a fine description.
1: That is. Let's see. 1-800-947-3979. You can call or text in the O'Reilly Auto Parts studios. This one. Dave from the 269. It's going to suck. I'm a yard technician. I get paid to travel all over the state. I got 5 hours of sleep. A lot of people dealing with that. Ooh. This one. Well, why would you send a text to a show that's doing an on-air topic that starts with not to be mentioned on the air?
2: Can you switch it up a bit?
1: Mm-hmm. No. Oh. Maybe later.
2: Oh. Yeah.
1: That's a good choice.
2: Yep.
1: In the Upper Peninsula of Michigan, Rod writes, yesterday I poured waste oil in a $4,000, 500-gallon tank of lawn fertilizer, thinking it was regular oil. They look the same!
3: Oh, no.
1: We public works guys share the same shop as Golf Course, and I have to tell them. They use old tanks for waste oil.
3: Oh, no.
2: Deny.
3: Okay, so, I saw them.
1: Could have been any of the oil mongers that come here.
3: $4,000 worth of fort fertilizer ruined.
2: I bet that was my twin brother that did it. He's always messing with me.
3: What a mess.
1: Jimbo, anonymously, but no harmonizer. Welcome. Why is today going to suck?
5: Hey, how's it going? So my company failed a pretty important audit yesterday. It wasn't an annual audit. It was initiated by corporate. And the fallout is now going to happen today. And it's not going to be pretty for some people.
1: Like, you think it's going to turn around that quickly?
5: Oh, absolutely. Okay. And I didn't know we were going to get audited, but I did know that how bad it was.
1: Okay, when you say,
5: along with a lot of other people.
1: Jimbo, when you say failed an audit to the business illiterate, which I'm counting me as one of them, mm-hmm. does that mean that somebody was cooking the books?
5: No, not quite like that. No, this is more of a factory type situation where nothing, like no SOPs, no protocols were being followed. Everything was pretty bad. It should have taken probably about an hour. And they were there for over 5 hours.
1: So it was sort of like a restaurant inspection where there's bugs in everything.
5: Exactly.
1: Food's undercooked. Okay.
5: Jimbo, everything that, go ahead.
2: Jimbo, will people lose their job today?
5: I expect at least one or two people. Yes.
4: Really?
1: But not you.
5: Not me. No, no, fortunately not.
1: Okay.
5: But it was my department that got looked at. Luckily, I was not in the crosshairs.
1: So. That's good. Jimbo, thank you. Good luck. This text. Why don't you read everyone's texts instead of skipping people's, you big fat ass creep?
3: Jeez.
1: Okay.
3: I mean, was yours good?
1: I'm looking at it.
3: Maybe it's lame.
1: Nope. All right. Well, send better.
3: Yeah.
1: 2 weeks ago, I said something that was mistaken as a threat, and today the investigation is expected to continue.
3: Like, oh,
2: shoot,
3: no.
2: What did you say?
1: Yeah.
2: I'm going to murder you. Yeah, they took that as a threat.
1: 1-800-947-3979. Do any of you have a today's going to suck because?
3: Fortunately, no.
1: Mm. No. Maitland, you started. The first thing you said on the air today was, I wish everybody would just leave me alone. So the fact that you don't have one, it seems like things are going pretty well.
6: Yeah, I'm chilling out.
1: Things are going better.
6: I'm going to go play mermaids at my friend's pool after work today, actually. So
1: are
6: I'm
1: you really
6: looking forward to that. Yeah.
1: What does that mean?
6: We're just gonna
1: are you going to put on a tail?
6: No, it's just going to be three ladies swimming and diving off a diving board.
1: Okay. Nice. Do you know any, or do any of your friends have a mermaid tail?
6: I don't think so.
1: No?
6: We should change that.
1: Yeah.
4: I had a mermaid tail towel.
1: Oh, that's not so bad.
4: Mm-hmm. I love that thing.
1: Text, today's going to suck because I've had that lettuce parasite thing for a month now. I've lost a few days of work, and this morning I ran out of the medicine. Do not trust a fart.
3: Oh, no.
2: Oh my God, a month.
3: Jeez.
2: Whoa.
4: Is that still going around, by the way, or are we safe? Are we marked safe from lettuce?
3: I don't know. I mean, it seems like it's tapered off, at least in the news, but...
4: I bought a bag of salad the other day.
3: I'm yeah. I mean, I got some, too, and I've been pretty good about washing it. But last night, I go, it says it's triple washed. I believe them. I'm eating it.
4: Like, yeah.
2: Okay. This text from Matt came in. I was going through old photos in my phone this morning, and a picture of me and my girlfriend came up. I said she looked good. She said she looked anorexic in it because she was anxiously running 5 to 10 miles at the time. I told her she could at least run 3 miles. Doesn't help that it's her time of the month as well.
3: Oh, no.
1: Man, punt, man.
3: Oh, boy.
1: Read the room.
3: Not great. No.
1: Oh, no. Not today, but yesterday sucked because I texted you guys about my cervical doctor's appointment instead of my husband. Yeah, we were going to get back to you about that. We've noticed some spots.
3: Yeah. We're going to get that taken care of.
2: This text from, well, I won't say where it's from. I slept with my coworker after a happy hour last night.
4: Awesome.
2: And we have to be at the office together today.
3: Hell yeah, you do.
2: And all week.
3: All right.
2: And until one of us leaves this job.
3: Was it good? Yeah.
2: Do you, well,
3: you know, like or do you only look good to one another because you were hammered?
1: Oh, boy.
3: I don't know.
2: Yeah, I want to know that.
3: I mean,
2: I need follow up.
3: Yeah. Well,
1: so awkward. God. Text. It's going to be a bad day today because today's day one of 14 days in jail for calling an officer a pig in a public parking lot.
3: Wait, you can't do that?
1: Apparently, that's disorderly conduct.
3: But you get 14 days in jail for that? What have you done before?
2: Yeah.
3: I mean, it's none of our business. You're just saying, why does it suck today? And that would suck. But clearly, there's a background there.
1: That's surprising.
3: Honestly, I thought you could say things like that. Isn't that like a freedom of speech kind of thing?
1: DJ in Columbus. DJ, what do you say?
7: Hey, how you doing? Today is going to be a bad day for me because big wigs are coming in and we're 400 cars behind our quota for a quarter.
1: Whoa.
3: Oh, okay. So you work for a big place then.
1: That's a...
7: I work at Carvana, so...
3: Okay. So
1: what happens then? Do they go, well, try harder? Or do they get threatening and everything gets mean?
7: Everyone gets mean and people get fired.
1: Okay.
3: Yeah, I mean, how do you try harder? Like, go make other people in the public want to buy things out of a vending machine faster.
1: Right?
3: Like, I don't know how you do that.
1: Well, DJ, good luck, man.
2: Hold on, DJ. I was going to ask DJ.
3: No.
2: Dang
3: it. Yeah, well.
2: It's part of their business model when you get a quote for how much they'll give you for your car. If it ever goes back up again or if it just keeps going down and down and down every time they email.
1: The quote or the car?
2: The
1: like it just got out of the vending machine. Do they ever go back up?
2: No.
3: Oh, no.
2: I don't think so. Not in my experience.
1: If you sell cars and the ownership comes in and says, why are you 400 behind? Are you allowed to say, because your cars are too expensive?
3: Yeah, I mean, maybe. You know, I mean,
1: probably not.
3: Like, is that a place that you haggle at or it's just that, like, this is the price? I don't think so.
2: Yeah.
3: I bought a car from there. But.
2: I mean, you just go on their website, you give it all the info about your car, and then they send you a quote. And there's not like a, negotiate button or anything. It's
3: I wouldn't think for the selling.
2: Accept or not.
3: I just wondered for the buying part of it. Like, I've never dealt with them, but I do kind of like the idea of just once, like vending machine a car like that, going online and go, yes, please deliver to me today.
1: Right?
2: No, I want the actual vending machine experience.
1: I want to see.
3: I want to use it come down.
2: I want to use a little remote control.
1: You think it's like the claw game?
2: And have a claw pick it up.
3: Oh, what if it is like that? Like, you just got to keep trying, and then you man. You got the Fiat.
1: Junkyard magnet.
3: I was trying to get the Caddy. Damn.
1: Text from the 517. I knew today would suck when I got into work and saw my stuff packed up.
3: Oh.
4: That blows. That's the worst. Oh, dang. No.
2: Nice of them to pack it up, at least.
3: Yeah. Mm-hmm.
1: Not good. Not good at all. On the way, the $1,000 Minute of Mayhem. Would you like to play? Caller 10, 1-800-947-3979. A hiccup in the middle there. You could do it. If you want to win $1,000, caller 10, do it now. 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
8: 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You might win it. The Minute of Mayhem. I'm Dag Wood. 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
1: My boyfriend the other day said something. He called it like a, I guess there's a name for it called like a Venus tummy or something. And he was like, you got like a little Venus tummy. And I was like, don't name it.
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3: Late of the sour. Some people say the ride he put in his little farm, like one of those roadside farms where kids can go and, you know, fall activities, all that stuff.
4: Mm-hmm.
3: They say it's insensitive. And he says, go away, woke people.
4: Okay.
3: We'll see what you think later on. And one more thing. 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Hi, Dan.
5: Hi.
3: How's it going, Dan?
5: Oh, not too bad. How about you?
3: I'm very good. You could win $1,000 today. Have you thought about that since you've been on hold?
5: Oh, that's the only thing I've thought about.
3: Okay, right? That's how it goes. How you feeling?
5: It's a beautiful day here, so, you know, I'm happy.
3: It's worth a shot. Well, let's see how you do. You got to get all 10 questions right in 60 seconds before the buzzer sounds. If you can get all 10 right, you win $1,000. It's that simple, but that makes it sound a lot simpler than it is because it is fast. You can pass on a question and we'll come back to it. Got to get all your answers out before the buzzer sounds. Okie dokie?
5: Okie dokie.
3: All right. Dan, your turn on the $1,000 Minute of Mayhem begins in 3, 2, 1. What direction does the sun rise from?
5: The east.
3: In what decade did college basketball introduce the three-point shot? 60s, 70s, or 80s?
5: 70s.
3: Which show about FBI agents investigating paranormal activity debuted in 1993?
5: Pass.
3: What popular detective did Robert Downey Jr. portray in a series of movies?
5: Pass.
3: In what country would you celebrate Carnival?
5: Venezuela.
3: What U.S. state is nicknamed the Buckeye State?
5: Ohio.
3: Which Gulf gave its name to the 1991 Gulf War?
5: Yes.
3: What are the three main fossil fuels?
5: Coal, gasoline, petroleum, I don't know.
3: At which famous American band? Okay, so we made it through 8. You passed on 3. If you get all 5, you could have half. And well on your way to not winning.
5: Yeah.
3: Here we go. Let's score the game. Which direction does the sun rise from?
4: Dan said the east.
3: I like to start with one that's so simple it feels like a trick once in a while. Mm. Dan, did it feel like a trick?
5: No.
3: Okay, well, east it is. That's correct. In what decade did college basketball introduce the three-point shot? The 60s, the 70s, or the 80s?
4: Dan said the 70s.
3: Wrong. Steve.
6: The 80s?
3: Steve says the 80s. Yes, I'll give you $1 from my pocket if you can tell me the exact year.
6: Yeah, of course, everyone knows that was 84.
3: No, 87, but good try.
6: Oh, I actually thought 87 first.
3: Which show about FBI agents investigating paranormal activity debuted in 1993?
4: Dan passed.
3: Maitland.
1: X-Files.
3: Yes. What popular detective did Bob Downey Jr. portray in a series of movies?
4: Dan said pass.
3: Steve.
6: Sherlock Holmes?
3: Yes. In what country would you celebrate Carnival?
4: Dan said Venezuela.
3: Negative. Kelly.
7: Brazil.
3: Brazil.
4: But technically, Venezuela is true. They also celebrate Carnival.
3: Okay, we'll give you that.
4: I looked it up. I mean, Dan needs a biscuit anyway.
3: Yeah,
4: here.
3: There you go, Dan.
5: Appreciate that.
3: You got a biscuit in the basket. What U.S. state is nicknamed the Buckeye State?
4: Dan said Ohio.
3: Yes, which Gulf gave its name to the 1991 Gulf War?
4: Dan said pass.
3: No.
1: The Persian Gulf?
3: Yes. Oh, this next one, Dan, you put on a real circus. What are the three main fossil fuels?
4: Dan said, coal, gasoline, and petroleum.
3: And then, I don't know.
4: I don't know.
3: That is incorrect. Steve?
6: I wouldn't do much better.
3: Maitland?
1: Petroleum's probably one, right? petroleum, oil yeah. and...
3: Oil and petroleum.
1: Oh, they're the
4: same? Same, yeah.
1: Well, that's all I had. So.
3: Just oil? Yeah. You're going to try to stretch it. Oil, petroleum, and black gold. Those are your three.
4: Texas tea.
3: Anybody? Kelly, hot wings?
4: Well, I mean, I'm looking at it, so...
3: Natty gas and coal.
1: Mm-hmm. Oh, I didn't think natural gas was a fossil fuel because I thought they were supposed to come from fossils.
3: I thought it was farts. Where do you think natural gas comes from?
4: Natural.
1: Naturally.
4: Well, I mean, coal and oil are natural too.
3: For the record,
4: like it happened.
3: I don't have a better answer myself. Yes. The natural gas.
1: Isn't coal just like dried out lava or something?
3: I don't think it's, no, it's...
6: Dinosaurs.
4: It's dinosaurs and plants and things like
3: compressed
4: that.
3: Compressed it by time.
4: Mm-hmm.
3: And natural gas comes from the natural gas company, obviously.
1: Mm-hmm. Yeah.
3: How many did Dan get?
4: Dan got three.
3: Okay.
6: Mm-hmm.
3: And Mark was that Venezuela one. Dan?
4: Yeah.
3: Thank you, bud.
2: Yeah, thanks for the try.
3: All right. Try to get another day.
4: Mm-hmm.
3: When police searched the car of the man who assassinated a Minnesota lawmaker and her husband in their own home, they found a notebook. 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

0: smart thing. As a farmer, you got to find ways to make ends meet. Some farmers have been very successful turning their working farm into also being a tourist farm. Start getting the various fall activities or wagon rides.
1: Apple picking.
0: Apple picking.
1: Patches.
0: Yeah, corn maze. Some of them even get really big and they start to have some permanent installations, like rides and everything else. Well, one farm is decorated and themed around the Titanic, which sank in 1912. Now, this attraction has been at the park for several years, but this is the year that some parents have been become enraged at the theming of the slides. Now, basically, it's just a big fancy slide that you sit in, and then it raises up on a hydraulic, just like a truck, you know, like a dump truck.
1: Or the Titanic when it was sinking.
0: That's the thing. Mm-hmm. And it's made to look like that. It looks a lot like the Titanic. Not a great eye for detail. There's only two smokestacks. And
2: Oh, yeah.
1: This is awful.
2: I mean,
0: they could have called it any ship and it wouldn't have mattered. But a lot of people are having a problem with it. Furious parents compared it to having a Twin Towers ride.
1: Okay, this they're showing the wristbands. This boarding pass for Titanic entitles you to three wrecks.
0: Three wrecks. So really leaning into the Titanic part. The farm manager said, hey, initially offered to change the name of the ride. He was encouraged by other guests to hold firm. He pointed out there are no living survivors of the tragedy and very few children of the survivors. And he also said, look, there's plenty of places that are making money off the Titanic.
2: Yes.
0: Where you can go and look at actual things they've taken out of the ocean. This is just something that capitalizes on how a lot of young kids are fascinated by the Titanic.
2: Yeah.
0: Who's right?
1: He said, we did get some criticism at first and we did change the name. However, when we got considerably more people telling us not to give in to the wokes, we changed it back.
2: I mean, it certainly was a massive tragedy, but once you're like well past 100 years.
3: Yeah.
2: I mean, now it's just romanticized lore. That's how it's different than 9/11.
0: Yes.
2: Because that was recent. Titanic is not.
0: That is how it goes.
3: Well, and, you know, also, that was a terrorist attack, and that one they hit an iceberg. So a little different.
2: Yeah, it's just is different.
3: It's okay. You know? We should be able to have fun. And the word woke, I just want to start calling people sensitive little fun sponges.
0: Mm-hmm.
3: Like you're just a little fun. Stop being a fun sponge.
0: Right.
3: Don't go on that ride if it makes you mad. Leave it alone. Also, I think that the ride's a terrible idea, mainly because it's all black, which means it's going to get so hot and it's supposed to be awful. A slide.
1: It doesn't even look like a good slide.
3: No, it's black material that's cut in squares so you can see the line, like the seam. And you know that's just going to start to peel up a little bit and get you.
0: And then everybody's sliding down at the same time. Nothing but busted coconuts.
1: Now, if it was accurate and you had to slide down and like dodge tables and chairs and like other people walking up
2: chairs, a violinist.
3: Ice cold water.
1: Yes.
0: Women and children got pushed into the slide first and then men had to fight their way in.
3: You've got to fight your way to the slide. And in order to do that, fighting women and children.
1: And if you held on to the edge of the boat and then you fell off and you hit your head on one of the big propellers.
0: Oh, yeah.
1: As you were spinning into the water.
0: And you win a stuffed animal.
2: And you could drown.
0: Mm-hmm.
3: That's cool.
2: Yeah.
0: What did we learn today? This is far more offensive. Tommy, what did you learn?
4: Today I learned to check your car before you break up with your boyfriend.
0: Mm-hmm. Maitland, what did you learn?
5: I learned that Angie is a classless broad, just like Hot Wings.
0: Steve, what did you learn?
1: I learned a scooter is a deadly weapon.
0: Kelly, what did you learn?
3: I learned the same exact thing as Steve.
0: Hot Wings, what did you learn?
2: I learned that Matthew McConaughey doesn't smoke weed anymore.
1: I don't believe that.
0: This texter learned Kelly can still have quiet farts because of the silk blanket of hair between her butt cheeks.
3: Yeah, that's right.
0: Congratulations.
3: Thanks.
0: That is all for today. It is the Free Beer and Hot Wings Show.
6: 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And now, let's go back to when your biggest decision was buy the record or cassette. And back when Dagwood had hair.
7: So we're going to cheat again a little bit today. Go back to before I was born, to this day back in 1969, Woodstock. was wrapping up. It was supposed to end on the 17th, but they were so far behind that the headliner, Jimi Hendrix, did not go on until that Monday. And it was about at this time, 9 o'clock. So we'll hear something that he played that morning to wrap up Woodstock. 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

Nashville's Rock Station, 102.9 The Buzz. I'm Dagwood. There's our song for back when Dagwood had hair, actually back before Dagwood was even born. This day, August 18th in 1969, that man right there, Jimi Hendrix, wrapped up Woodstock, yeah, on a Monday morning at about this time. This segment brought to you by the Mountain Music Festival, which is happening this weekend. It's going to run Friday, Saturday, and Sunday, and it is in Gatlinburg. Piercy and DeMartini of Rat. You have Sebastian Bach there, Night Ranger, 38 Special, all that great music. 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

Nashville's Rock Station. 1029 The Buzz. I'm Dagwood. All right, let's get you qualified for 4-day VIP passes for Louder Than Life in Louisville, Kentucky. Coming up in September. Just text Alice to us right now, A-L-I-C-E. And you can text that to 615-737-1029. That'll also get you into some meet and greets with Sleep Theory and Hailstorm. He's going to be in Franklin, Kentucky this Saturday. This band, Quiet Riot. 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

Nashville's Rock Station, 102.9 The Buzz. I'm Dagwood. Next two songs make you feel like you're back at Nissan Stadium, sweating your ass off Saturday night. There's the Foo Fighters, Nashville's Rock Station, 102.9 The Buzz.

0: Nashville's Rock Station, 1029 The Buzz. I'm Dagwood with Queens of the Stone Age and the Foo Fighters before that. It's like a Nissan Stadium double shot from Saturday. Hey, you know what? I'm going to consider that a double shot on Twin Peaks Perfect Pair Tuesday. Go ahead and text the word twin in to us right now at 615-737-1029. 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

0: Nashville's rock station. 1029 The Buzz. I'm Dagwood. You know, Nashville's own Nate Bargatze, the comedian. I know for a fact he's a Buzz listener. You know, he just made it into the Guinness Book of World Records for the most tickets sold for a comedy tour, over 2 million for his Big Dumb Eyes tour, which, you know, set a record, an attendance record at Bridgestone. Oh, man, good for him. So I got to thinking of anyone else from Tennessee as a world record. And it looked like a few years ago, a woman in Knoxville made it in for the longest mullet. Of course she did. Nashville's rock station, 1029 The Buzz.
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0: Hey, it's Dagwood. 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
1: Hey, coming up the day after my birthday, September the 4th, President will be doing a sold-out show, and that show will be at Brooklyn Bowl. 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

0: Yo, Nashville, we need to talk about your mural obsession. Everywhere you go, there's a mural. And everywhere there's a mural, there's somebody standing in front of it, taking a picture and another one. Okay, we get it. You were at the mural. What if, instead of just standing in front of the next great Nashville mural, you created it? 1029 The Buzz presents Paint the Buzz. We want you to create the next great piece of Buzz artwork that will be painted huge on the outside wall of Basement East. Whatever you come up with, just make sure it includes the Buzz logo big and bright. 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

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My name is Atticus. We've got that keyword coming up for you to win, or to get qualified, I should say, for all 4 days of Louder Than Life VIP style meet and greets go along with that. You are 3 songs away here on 102.9 The Buzz.

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We're Nashville's Rock Station, 102.9 The Buzz with Five Finger Death Punch. My name is Atticus, and all this week we are getting you into all 4 days of Louder Than Life VIP style, which means you get access to some really cool stuff, and we're going to toss in some meet and greets as well. So if you want to go, we've made it very easy all this week. All you got to do is text us a keyword to get in. We have teamed up with Titan Tattoo to set you up with these things. 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

0: We're Nashville's Rock Station 102.9 The Buzz. My name is Atticus. 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

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My name is Atticus. We're live in the Gibson Garage Studios, where coming up after 1 o'clock today, another chance for you to get into all 4 days Louder Than Life VIP style with meet and greets. 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

0: 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My name is Atticus, rocking your workday thanks to Busy Bee Plumbing, Heating, and Air Conditioning, home of the $99 yearly Beehive membership, where The Buzz is always about great service. 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And these are four-pack of VIP passes, so you get to go in places that you wouldn't normally get to go, I guess. We're also going to throw in some meet and greets. Well, your shot at winning that is coming up this hour. 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
1: 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It's a rental property. Kids, off Gary's roof. He's got a movie to stream in there.
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1: 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Gary's got it locked down for another 6 months.
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1: 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She's up there streaming her British baking show.
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15: 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The buzz is back. 1029, The Buzz.

Are you ready is the real question here to go see Louder Than Life up in Louisville, Kentucky, all 4 days with VIP passes and some meet and greets. 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

0: We are 102.9 The Buzz, Nashville's rock station. My name is Atticus. We have teamed up with Titan Tattoo all this week to get you into Louder Than Life with four-day VIP passes. You also get to meet Hailstorm and Sleep Theory. So, I don't know if you've ever gone to a music festival with VIP access before, but it makes things real nice, Clark. And you can do so now. You can get yourself qualified. 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When you text Sublime to the Wilson County Motors text line, you are getting yourself hooked up. Qualified, I should say. Let me be clear. You're getting yourself qualified for four-day VIP passes to Louder Than Life with some meet and greets thrown in. So good luck to you. Thanks to Titan Tattoo. We are 102.9 The Buzz.
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We are Nashville's Rock Station 102 down the Buzz. My name is Atticus. This afternoon, Haley is down at Gibson Garage. Today is their locals only showcase with 102 down the Buzz. There's three great bands playing live: the Hollow Roots, Bad Island, Easter, and Jenna K Band. Music begins at 3 o'clock today. All ages are welcome. It is a free event, and Haley's going to be live there. We'll check in with her at 3 o'clock today. She'll also have more 4-day passes and Louder Than Life after 3 o'clock, too. Right now, Turnstile is on 102.9 The Buzz.

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0: Yo, Nashville, we need to talk about your mural obsession. Everywhere you go, there's a mural. 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Okay, we get it. You were at the mural. What if, instead of just standing in front of the next great Nashville mural, you created it? 1029 The Buzz presents Paint the Buzz. 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
3: It's so true. 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

Nashville's Rock Station, 1029 The Buzz. Things are officially underway here at the Gibson Garage for the first ever locals only showcase. It's Haley. I'm here broadcasting live until 6 o'clock. Free to attend, join me, come by, grab some swag, grab some concert tickets. 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This week, we're teaming up with Titan Tattoo in Donelson to give you Louder Than Life VIP passes. Also, meet and greets with Sleep Theory and Hailstorm. Got your keyword coming up here, two songs from now on 1029 The Buzz. Be right back.

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0: Nashville's Rock Station, 102.9 The Buzz. We are officially underway at our first ever locals only showcase here at the Gibson Garage. 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

Nashville's Rock Station, 102.9 The Buzz. It's Haley. I am here at the Gibson Garage for our first ever locals only showcase. Come see us. Live music is now until 6. The live broadcast is now until 6. First one ever, too. So if you want to come by and be a part of locals only history, you can come by and see us here at the Gibson Garage.

Nashville's Rock Station, 102.9 The Buzz, with the latest from Architects, Broken Mirror. Hope you love it. It's Haley. It's cool to say that I'm actually in the Gibson Garage today, not just the Gibson Garage Studios, for our first ever locals only showcase. Come by, I'll be here until 6. Hey, also, thanks for texting me the keyword to get qualified for Louder Than Life passes earlier today. VIP style, man. Also sending you backstage to meet Hailstorm and Sleep Theory. Next shot to win is tomorrow morning at 9 a.m. All thanks to Titan Tattoo. 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

0: It's Nashville's Rock Station, 1029 The Buzz. It's Haley. 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Next, we're going to kick off 60 minutes of nonstop rock. Also, I've got a pair of tickets for you to see Social D coming up at 420. It's coming up next on 1029 The Buzz.
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It's Haley. 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

It's Nashville's Rock Station, 102.9 The Buzz. What's up? It's Haley. I am broadcasting live here at the Gibson Garage for the first ever Locals Only Showcase. Our second band has officially arrived up on stage, Bad Island Easter. This is so much fun. I could do this all the time. Hey, as promised, a pair of tickets for you to see Social Distortion on August 31st at the Pinnacle. 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

on Nashville's Rock Station, 1029 The Buzz. What's up? It's Haley. First and foremost, I texted my winner, telling them that they won Social D tickets. Congrats, winner. Another shot again tomorrow at 420, supplied by Smoke City Smoke Shop in East Nashville. It's Haley. I am here broadcasting live until 6 o'clock at the Gibson Garage. We are no stranger to the Gibson Garage. This is not my first, second, or third time here. I'm so happy to be back, and I'm so glad that they invited us. However, this is our first ever locals-only showcase. We have three great local bands on stage. Jenna K Band, Bad Island Easter, and also the Hollow Roots. Music goes until 6, and so does the broadcast. So see you soon. It's Nashville's Rock Station, 1029 The Buzz.

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Nashville's Rock Station, 102.9 The Buzz. I guess if you went and saw the Foo Fighters on Saturday, you were a part of Nissan Stadium history. Last ever show to be played at this current Nissan Stadium was the Foo Fighters. Last song was Everlong. Bittersweet. It's Haley. 60 minutes of nonstop rock continues. 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

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It's Haley. We got one band left that's going to hop up on stage here at the Gibson Garage. It's our first ever locals-only showcase. This has been fun, and man, there's a nice little crowd out here, too. So thanks for being a part of our first ever one. Jenna K Band, Bad Island Easter, and Hollow Roots are about to take the stage. So join us. We're here until 6, broadcasting live, giving away free tickets. I brought 3 Days Grace, Weezer, and Stained with me. We're here at the Gibson Garage until 6. It's Nashville's Rock Station, 102.9.

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We are

0: Nashville's Rock Station, 102.9 The Buzz, and a heart-shaped box is going to wrap up 60 minutes of nonstop rock. Hope you enjoyed it. It's Haley. 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I thought it was going to be extremely difficult to pull off Mosh Pit when I'm not in my home sweet studio at the Buzz Studio, but I found a way since I'm here broadcasting live at the Gibson Garage. So I'm going to make it happen. Three songs coming your way. Remember that we're playing for tickets to see Dave Matthews Band November 6th at Bridgestone Arena. 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

0: 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You ever been in a mosh pit and had no idea what just hit you? Good. Because we're about to smash three songs at once. And it's your job to survive it. Name all three or get knocked out. 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
1: It's thanks to Law Tigers, Tennessee's motorcycle lawyers. Three songs are going to be played all at once, which is going to be a chaotic mess. But if you're the first person to tell me three song titles, you are going to win something pretty cool. Ready? Here you go.

0: All right, phone lines open back at the studio, 615-737-1029. First person to get all three correct song titles, you are going to see Dave Matthews Band November 6th at Bridgestone Arena, 615-737-1029.
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0: Trash Pipe by Weezer, Dude Looks Like a Lady by Aerosmith, and Paradise City by GNR. Is that what you guessed too? Awesome. Congrats to my winner that called the Buzz Studio and got all three correct. Way to go. Enjoy that Dave Matthews Band show in November at Bridgestone Arena. A clue for tomorrow's Mosh Pit on tap and two songs on 102.9 The Buzz. Be right back.
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1029 The Buzz. What's up? It's Haley. I'm broadcasting live here at the Gibson Garage. First ever locals only showcase now until 6 is how long I'm going to be here. A little bit longer. Wrapping up another round of Mosh Pit thanks to Law Tigers, Tennessee's motorcycle lawyers. Back at it tomorrow. Here's one of the three songs for tomorrow.

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Five Finger, new stuff, Eye of the Storm. It's Nashville's Rock Station, 102.9 The Buzz. Dude, it has been so much fun here at the Gibson Garage. Seen a lot of familiar faces, made some new friends. Yeah, it's been awesome. First locals only showcase in the books, which wraps up here in just a few minutes, right at 6 o'clock. Hey, it has been fun. Thanks for coming out. Let's do it again soon, shall we? It's Haley heading out. See you tomorrow. Leaving you with 3 days grace. It's 102.9.

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2: Evolution? 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What do you mean? Yeah. We evolved, but some of them didn't. 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
9: 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It reaches everywhere.
8: 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I'd love to get in there.
9: 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Gary's got it locked down for another 6 months.
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9: 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She's up there streaming her British baking show.
8: 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What about the shed?
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0: Rooster. It's Nashville's Rock Station, 102.9 The Buzz. What's up? It's Haley. So we are calling all local artists to do something really cool, like a once-in-a-lifetime kind of thing. We've never done this before either, but we are looking for a local artist to redesign the 102.9 The Buzz logo so we can put it on the side of the Basement East as a mural. You see murals all over the place in Nashville, but this time you can create it using the Buzz logo. 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Show us what you got. And who knows, maybe your work of art can be at the Basement East as a mural. Good luck. It's 1029 The Buzz.
1: 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Okay, we get it. 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